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1: Through the month of August, you can get a massive bucket of iced coffee at some Dunkin's. I've been trying to find this. 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

0: XL93. 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McCabe, I have Sarah on the phone who sounds like she's going to go do some lawyering tomorrow. What's the plan?
1: I'm going to fight a ticket. I'm hoping the cop doesn't show up.
0: Oh, yeah.
1: They say sometimes he doesn't show up. So I'm really hoping that I just get to go home without the ticket and I don't have to go to traffic school.
0: Well, I'm definitely thinking of you and hoping for you.
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1: Let's not let summer 2026 end without you getting the trip of a lifetime. 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I mean, we got Zara Larsson on stage this year, Cardi B, oh, the Goo Goo Dolls, even Weezer from the rock world. Let's get you there tomorrow morning at 9 o'clock.

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1: 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They say it might sell for over $50,000. 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

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The Pumpkin Spice is on the way. Did you see Dunkin' is going to drop theirs in the next couple weeks? And then at the end of August, on the 25th, Starbucks is dropping their pumpkin drinks.

0: 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How's work going today?
1: 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I've been putting in 13 hours a day.
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1: A lot of people aren't having kids. 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
0: 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I'm going to blush for you. 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
1: Did you know that Kesha has been collecting teeth since 2011, ever since a fan offered her tooth at a concert? 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

0: 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We are the Forks Hit Music Station. Pumpkin spice is not reserved for coffee now. Obviously, we see all these pumpkin spice things hitting the shelf in August. Little Debbie's just announced that they're doing a fall lineup with pumpkin spice mini donuts, even oatmeal cream pies in a pumpkin spice flavor.
1: Let's go to the beach, eat, let's go get a wave. They say what they gonna say. Have a drink, clink.

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2: 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You know, on socials, you can let us know if you have any suggestions at New Hit List. I'm at La Crystal Rosas. Let's kick it off with some Stella Lefty. It's called Boston.

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1: That was Steve Lacy. It's called Oh Yeah on the new hit list. 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My girl Meek, her song I'm Obsessed. 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
1: It's a new hit list. I'm Crystal Rosas with this new one from Martin Garrix and Ed Sheeran. I talked to Martin Garrix about all the bracelets he gets from fans.
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1: 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New Martin Garrix and Ed Sheeran, repeat it.

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1: 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Coming up, some Niall Horan, Tame Impala, Olivia Rodrigo. 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
1: More coming right to you right here on the new hit list. I'm a shimmy out of here. I'm back tomorrow night. Till then, at La Crystal Rosas, and I'll be sipping on more throat coat. This laryngitis is taking me out. Tim and Paula, loser.

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What is up? Happy Thursday. This is Katie. Let's go with Olivia Dean.

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1: Ooh, I love a little inside Bravo tea. This is Katie, and it's from Andy Cohen, and he was revealing some of the cities that they cast for Real Housewives, but ultimately scrapped them. So Andy Cohen was talking to Variety and said, quote, "We've cast in Nashville 2 or 3 times. We've cast in Chicago 2 or 3 times. We've also cast in Greenwich, Connecticut." And he said that, you know, there was a lot of people who would have great possibility of being an awesome housewife, but he hasn't found quite the right group. Yeah, I love more of these, like, peek behind the curtain moments.
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5: 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CSU is a long-term condition that often requires ongoing treatment. Rhapsido, remibrutinib, is an oral prescription treatment that's taken twice daily with or without food for adults with CSU who continue to have symptoms not controlled with antihistamines. It should not be used for any other forms of hives. Rhapsido may cause bleeding, and risk may increase if also taking a blood thinner. So tell your doctor right away if you have any signs or symptoms. Also discuss immunizations, as you should not receive live or live attenuated vaccines with Rhapsido. Side effects include nasal congestion, sore throat, runny nose, bleeding, headache, nausea, and abdominal pain. When antihistamines alone aren't enough, it may be time to ask your doctor about Rhapsido. 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

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Coming up later this morning, more chances to win that trip to our iHeartRadio Music Festival. I am talking at Las Vegas next month. So you're going to see BTS. You're going to see Benson Boone, Cardi B. We just added Sierra. We just added Stella Lefty. You're going to see Zara Larsson. The lineup is so good. You also win $1,000 plus an airfare, hotel, and tickets for both nights.

0: 93. We are the Forks Hit Music Station. This is Katie. All right, so let's talk about LinkedIn. And low-key, I have heard stories about this, so I can confirm it's valid. So according to a new survey, they're saying that LinkedIn is quietly becoming a dating app. Like, have you ever had someone, like, randomly hit you up on LinkedIn? Like, hey, you up? Despite the fact that LinkedIn has, like, very strict rules against this, people don't care. They're doing it anyways.
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2: 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Have you seen this video? Fan Emma Rodriguez caught Jake Rogers' first walk-off home run ball last Friday in the win against the Mets in this clip. But it wasn't the catch itself that had everyone's attention. It was the fact that as she was jumping up and celebrating, literally everything in her purse, we're talking the wallet, the cash, the IDs, all of it spilled out as she celebrated.
1: Yeah, it did just spill out. 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She did get all of her stuff back, though.

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This is Katie hanging out with you. And anything you want to hear, just hit me up on Instagram. 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

0: It's XL93. This is Katie. I know, and that was just such sad news from Tuesday when we found out that country music icon Dolly Parton passed away at the age of 80 after a brief battle with cancer. So her recent health issues led to the cancellation of her Las Vegas residency. This is her nephew with the announcement on Instagram.
1: I'm representing the Parton and Owens family today, announcing the passing of my Aunt Dolly, Rebecca Parton Dean. Sister, sis, Aunt Granny to one generation and Gigi to the next. Dolly has lived in the light and is in the arms of Jesus, surely met by Carl, her parents, and countless others who have watched her and longed for her to meet them in the heavens.
0: Yeah, Dolly Parton will be missed.
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1: Yeah, the late Dolly Parton touched so many people's lives, and Taylor Swift and her very sweet tribute to Dolly on social media. We're going to talk about it next.

0: XL93. This is Katie. And everyone is still talking about that news from Tuesday when it was announced that Dolly Parton passed away. Taylor Swift, with a really sweet tribute, said, quote, "She truly was the gift that kept on giving. Dolly gave us someone to look up to while encouraging us to be who we are as individuals." I love that.
1: Free. Are you struggling with symptoms of chronic hives with no known external triggers? 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Also discuss immunizations, as you should not receive live or live attenuated vaccines with Rhapsido. 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

The home of Trevor D in the morning show, L93. This is Katie. And President Trump announced that in honor of the memory of Dolly Parton, because that news from Tuesday, so sad that she passed away at the age of 80. She just had, like, such a big heart, and I feel just like everyone who she touched. I mean, she just sparkled. But President Trump said that flags will be flown at half staff for the rest of this week. What happened at the Empire State Building, they turned on the lights as pink in honor of Dolly. Isn't that sweet?

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0: 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So the story trending about Lil Nas X. This is Katie. And Lil Nas X on social media said that fans have been, quote, OD nice to him since leaving rehab. And I had to have someone explain to me that what it stood for. It means overdone. It's overdone nice. 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

0: Don't forget to tell your smart device to play XL93 on iHeartRadio. That story was wild. This is Katie. Okay, so the 22-year-old man who had been terrorizing pedestrians in the streets of Philadelphia, he was arrested. But he was in Las Vegas. I think he lived in Vegas. Listen.
1: Tonight, the fear that one man brought to the Philadelphia community comes to an end. Zamir Hughes has been arrested at an apartment complex in southeast Las Vegas by members of the U.S. Marshals Nevada Violent Offender Fugitive Task Force. By hiding behind a Chucky-style Halloween mask, Hughes terrorized Philadelphia residents and believed he could evade law enforcement. He was wrong. His arrest should send a clear message. You can hide your face, but you can't hide from the elite investigators of the U.S. Marshals Service.
0: But again, was he on vacation and he was in Philly? Did he decide this is where I'm going to put on this creepy baby doll mask and just be a menace? I don't know.
2: Are you struggling with symptoms of chronic hives with no known external triggers? 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
1: XL93, we are the Forks Hit Music Station. Oh, what's up to Angelique? She just hit me up on Instagram, Katie Radio 1. You can DM me anything that you want to hear for your Thursday morning. And she was requesting Ariana Grande.

Mile 93. This is Katie. And it is according to, I guess, like vehicle experts. But what is making a comeback? Think of a vehicle that you don't really see out and about on the streets anymore. But I guess, people are buying them again. We're going to talk about it after Rihanna.

0: We are the Forks Hit Music Station, XL93. And it is the return of the minivan. This is Katie. So this is according to vehicle experts that families are looking for a cheaper, more practical alternative to SUVs, which can be pretty pricey. And yeah, they said minivans are making a comeback. U.S. minivan sales jumped 21% last year. I just don't like driving in general. I am a passenger princess. I'm sorry.
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1: Stella Lefty officially has been added to the lineup. Sierra, Smashing Pumpkins. You're going to see BTS, Cardi B, Benson Boone, Zara Larsson. This is such a good lineup, and I love when we keep adding more people. This is Katie. So later on this morning, another chance to win that trip to Las Vegas. I'm telling you, we're going to get you to our 2026 iHeartRadio Music Festival. 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
3: 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Rhapsido may cause bleeding, and risk may increase if also taking a blood thinner. 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

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All right, Hannah just hit me up on the text line, and she was like, give me some throwback Gaga. Any Gaga. I'm not picky, so yeah.

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1: Ooh, that's kind of a fun collab. Because, you know, I'm celebrating October. I feel like it's already Halloween. And PBR has a Halloween collab in the works. This is Katie. I've got the story for you just after Ariana Grande.

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0: 93. Well, you know I am here for spooky season, and I love beer. So this is just a beautiful collab. I like it. Match made in heaven. This is Katie. So PBR announced that they're launching a Friday the 13th Halloween collab. Pabst Blue Ribbon, they are getting into the Halloween spirit with a limited edition Friday the 13th collab, turning its 12-pack packaging into a wearable Jason hockey mask. Very cool. You can also get Jason-themed apparel, glassware, koozies, bobbleheads, watch parties, and appearances, including New York Comic Con. So the promo is going to start in September. I love that. I love Friday the 13th.
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0: All right, more chances to win that trip to Las Vegas. We're going to get you to our iHeartRadio Music Festival later on this morning. See Zara Larson.

0: 93. 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This is Katie. So yesterday was National Dog Day. Thank you if you tag me in pictures of your dogs on Instagram. I love doggy photos. And there's a list trending of America's top dog breeds of 2026. So it's a new ranking. They analyzed millions of user-submitted dogs to find out which breeds were the most popular with pet parents. So number 5 went to the German Shepherd. Number 4, a Golden Doodle. Number 3, a Golden Retriever. Number 2, a Labrador Retriever. And number 2, a non-designer mixed breed. Yeah, mixed breed. Like a mutt. But I feel like there's a cuter name than mutt. See, one of our dogs, Pancake, she's a chug, a Chihuahua pug. Why do I know this? Because I'm a crazy dog lady and I got a doggy DNA test.
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22: Hello.
19: Jason's here somewhere. Kiki.
22: Good morning.
19: Shobhan Shelley, a tiebreaker in the showdown. Bella Hameen is here on the phone and the text 855-591-1035. We got trips to Mexico. We got trips to Vegas to our iHeartRadio Music Festival. We'll get you some money with Shelley. Maybe somebody wins some cash today. Homegirl is good.
22: Oh, she's
19: third
22: so good.
19: Straight appearance in this showdown this morning. The throwback throwdown, the DJ Neurotic throwback dance party. Oof, lots of stuff coming up. It's the Fred Show. Let's start the Thursday show. Glad you're here.

0: ever been left waiting by the phone? It's the Fred Show.
1: Andy, good morning. Welcome to the show. How are you?
2: Morning, guys. How's it going?
1: Doing well. What's going on with this woman, Nikki? How did you meet? Tell us about any dates you've been on and then where things are now.
2: All right. So I met her at a friend's birthday party. The birthday, pregame thing. We hung out for a bit. And then, before I left, I got her number. And, you know, we started talking. We were, planning a date. We agreed to go and meet up for drinks. And, I think I was pretty good. I didn't do anything stupid. I was a gentleman. I had fun. She had fun, I think. And I want to see her again. I don't know why she's ignoring me. And I can't get it. I've been asking all my friends. I'm just like, I have no idea why.
1: Yeah, because that's a good point. You have the friends in common. So somebody probably knows something and no one's telling
2: you
1: anything.
2: That's exactly what I was thinking.
1: You also met in person first, which you think would make a difference, but it doesn't always, because we've heard that before, too, where people, you know, most everyone meets on the dating apps, but you met in person, so you were able to gauge chemistry and attraction and all that. And so you would kind of think that going into the first actual date, you have some momentum. But for whatever reason, you have not heard from Nikki since then, and you want to know why.
2: Yeah, exactly. And I thought it was kind of cool that we met in person, because nobody really does that anymore.
1: Right. All right, well, let's play a song, come back. We'll call Nikki. You'll be on the phone. We'll ask these questions, and hopefully we can straighten things out and set you guys up on another date that we pay for. Sound good?
2: Cool. That's great. Thanks.
1: Let's see what happens next. Part 2 of Waiting by the Phone after this song on The Fred Show.

0: Good morning. It's the Fred Show, part two of Waiting by the Phone. Andy.
1: Hey, yay.
0: What was that? Did you say that on the date? Because if you went yay, yay on the date, right, then I think right.
2: Now I get it.
0: Yeah, we can get right. Like 10 seconds in, here's a song.
1: Excited.
0: The Entertainment Report's next.
1: I'm just excited.
0: You're excited, yeah. Okay, well, we're getting a glimpse now. let's call Nikki. You met at a birthday pre-party, and then you set up a date. You went on the date. You haven't heard from her since the date, and you want to know why.
1: Yeah. I really don't know why. Really excited to figure it out, though.
0: All right, we're going to call her now. Good luck, ma'am.
1: Cool, thanks, guys.
3: Hello?
0: Hi, is this Nikki?
3: Nikki,
0: good morning. My name is Fred. I'm calling for the Fred Show, the morning radio show, and I have to tell you that we are on the radio right now, and I would need your permission to continue with the call. Can we chat for a second? Would you mind?
3: Sure. What's this about?
0: Thank you very much. We're calling on behalf of a guy named Andy. I guess you met him at a birthday party or a birthday pre-party or something, and then you went on a date recently. Do you remember Andy?
3: Yeah, I remember Andy.
0: Okay, so what happened? Because we just talked to him, and he had nice things to say about you and thought that the date that you guys went on went well, but he hasn't heard from you since, and we had no trouble getting a hold of you. So what's going on?
3: Sure. I mean, we definitely hit it off. We met at a party and exchanged numbers, and I mean, I'm going to be real with you. He's hot. So, you know, when we talked about going on a date, I was like all for it. So, we went on a date, and yeah, when I arrived to the bar, things kind of got a little bizarre.
0: Okay. What happened?
3: Well, okay. So I'm walking up and I think it looks like there's two big presents by him.
0: Wrapped gifts?
3: Wrapped gifts.
0: Okay.
3: And I really wish I hadn't opened them.
0: All right, so you show up to his date. He brought gifts that he wrapped.
4: Oh,
0: okay.
3: Yes.
0: And so, do tell. What was inside when you opened them?
3: Well, the first one had, a bunch of, soap and body wash and, perfume deodorant. Yeah.
0: Why would you give a woman that you just met, unless they smelled bad, even if they did, I don't know why you go. First of all, why would you go out with someone who smelled bad? Second of all, I don't know why you would do that. Okay, so a bunch of smelly sort of clean things he gave you.
4: Gift basket.
0: For your body.
3: Yes. My body.
0: All right. Somebody went to Bath and Body Works ahead of time.
2: That's my annual sale.
5: Yes.
0: All right. Good. And then?
3: And then the second box was a pair of running shoes.
0: Oh, my God.
3: And I've never mentioned that I'm a runner or that I'm interested at all in running distances unless I'm being chased. And so I'm having a hard time not feeling like there's some sort of secret meaning to these gifts. Does he think I need exercise more, and
0: right,
3: then
0: so
3: when I'm done exercising, just shower down.
0: You open this stuff, you're like, okay, so you think I stink and I need to run, which means you think I'm not fit. I mean, that's probably what I would think if a person I just met gave me running shoes.
4: Yeah.
0: Let me ask Andy, though, because he's here. I forgot to mention that. I'm very forgetful. I'm sorry.
3: Oh, God.
0: Andy, what are we thinking with, I guess maybe the first gift? I don't, probably not, but then the running shoes? What are we doing?
1: Guys, okay, listen. First off, Nikki, I'm sorry, but it makes sense if you think about it, what I did. So, okay, ladies in general, they like to smell good. They like perfume and stuff, right? So I figured,
0: it's also pretty personal, though. I wouldn't buy someone a fragrance I had never met. I don't know if you know what you like.
5: But ladies like to smell good.
1: You don't like it, you can toss it away. That's okay. That's fine. And the shoes, the running, that's just in general. I think everybody out there is doing their thing. That's not a personal attack or anything that. I'm just being
0: What thing are they doing? Running around?
5: I'm not running.
1: Yeah, I don't think working it out.
0: Working it out. So can you see, though, how when you give a woman or a man or give anyone who you don't know that well and don't know what they're into. I mean, if she told you, I'm going to go run the marathon and I love this brand of shoes, maybe, but she didn't tell you that. She gave you zero indication. So I would see that as, you think I need to go run my ass around because I'm fat.
1: No.
3: Also, you guys, how did he get my shoe size? Like, that's the other thing. Like,
0: yeah, how did you do that?
3: Did he just look and make an estimate, or does he have a fetish? Like, I don't know.
0: Yeah, did you want her to, like, yeah, what was that about? How did you know her shoe size?
1: Were they right? Were they right, though, Nikki? Were they right?
3: I literally just said you knew my shoe size. Yes, it was correct. Yes, it's creeping me out.
0: Yeah, how did you know that?
1: I looked and I knew. I don't have a fetish. I could look
3: that's
1: at someone's
3: weird.
1: Foot and I could be like,
2: you're
1: seven and a half.
2: Got it.
0: That's an amazing skill.
1: I'm not weird. I'm just doing nice things. I don't know why people are getting freaked out by me doing nice things. That doesn't make any sense.
0: So there's
1: also,
0: nothing behind
1: this. The shoes are Brooks.
0: Brooks. I think those are nice running shoes.
5: Oh, wear them right now. Hold on.
3: That changes everything.
5: They are not.
0: Yeah, what size is Paulina
5: wear,
0: huh?
5: Hold on. Don't you dare.
2: Let me see those tootsies.
5: My husband can fight.
1: I have to see your feet.
0: Oh, you have to see your feet. Yeah, I'm sure he would. You probably have to, you know, use some of that good smelling stuff on them first, and then he can take a look at them.
5: I am so good on that.
1: I'm not weird. I'm not.
5: You've said that.
0: Yeah, seriously, when people keep saying they're not weird, they're pretty weird.
2: Just because you say it doesn't mean
0: it's right. Yeah, I mean, look, I want to give you the benefit of the doubt that you were just being thoughtful, but I also think that giving someone smell good products and running shoes, that's probably going to send a message that you apparently didn't mean to send. It's a random set of things to give someone that you don't know for no reason. If somebody brought Ozempic on a date for me and wrapped it and gave it to me, I would be like, oh.
5: I'd be like, thank you.
0: First of all, I would say, how did you get this?
2: Right. And, can you shoot me up?
0: Yeah, right. Like,
5: come
0: you
5: here,
0: know,
5: Fred.
0: I'm very, very, very grateful for you for your thoughtfulness and kindness. Right. But I would also know that you thought I was fat. Okay, so I don't know.
1: But I wasn't, and I'm not. You know what I'm saying? I'm just.
2: Didn't, he wasn't. Like, he's not.
0: Okay. All right. Look,
1: I'm just being nice.
0: I don't know that I believe you, but Nikki, okay, I'll try it. Would you like to just maybe reconsider? He was being thoughtful and maybe see him again. See if he does anything else weird. Brings you anything else on the date. I don't know.
3: I feel like
0: hair dye
3: all just
0: or something.
3: Established he's weird, and none of you would go on a second date with him.
0: I wouldn't. But I have to ask. So, all right, look, Nikki's not interested. Andy, I'm sorry, it's not going to work out. I wish you the best, though.
1: Well, she can keep the shoes and the fragrances. It's fine. I don't care.
0: I might not if there's like tracking a device. I don't know.
1: Anybody? I'm not doing it.
0: I don't know. I'm a little freaked out now. Okay, guys. Good luck. Thank you.
3: Thank you. Thanks.
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0: Kalen's Entertainment Report is on The Fred Show.
1: Harry Styles has officially began his Together residency at The Garden. If performing every Wednesday, Friday, and Saturday wasn't enough for him, did you guys see him walking from Brooklyn to Madison Square Garden for soundcheck?
2: No.
1: For his own soundcheck, miles and miles and miles across the Brooklyn Bridge. Mm. He walked to, and I, in the photos I saw, I didn't see security. Maybe they were like falling way back. Just a hat on, his little headphones, and himself.
3: Well, who
1: and the
3: took
1: wind.
3: The picture, though, of this moment?
1: Paparazzi.
3: Okay. No.
1: I don't think he's a person who would be like, hey, take this photo of me in the Brooklyn Bridge.
4: Maybe, no, that's me.
3: Like, sometimes you'll see athletes take the subway in New York to Madison Square Garden, like Knicks players. Like, Carmelo Anthony has taken the subway before. And it's like, do you really want all that? You want all that before you play the game? Because, like, you're 9 feet tall.
1: Yeah.
3: There's no way there's nothing incognito about it. And then you'll see him, he's just sitting there on the subway, and then people, of course, are all up in his face, autographs and the whole thing. But he's just one of us.
1: Yeah.
3: Which was, you know, but like, why were there staged photographers all over the place to make sure that we captured this?
1: Yeah.
3: So are we trying to pretend like he's one of us? Is that what this is?
1: I don't know.
3: He walks to work just like the rest of you. And then when he gets there, he makes $8 billion.
1: He loves to walk that damn bridge. I mean, I've seen it before, but yeah, I don't know. I've seen some big celebrities ride the subway, maybe just because they really don't want to sit in traffic, or if they're like a true New Yorker, I feel like it's in them, but
3: well, it's like Bradley Cooper used to ride his bike to Broadway to do his little Broadway show, and it was like, but he did it for
1: Broadway,
3: and the only reason I know this is because he did it for 60 minutes, which is like, okay, now do you really do that, or are you doing it for 60 minutes? Right, but like, yeah. It's Bradley in a hat and a t-shirt,
1: so you're not buying it,
3: and he rides his little bike over to the you know, to the theater, and then he just walk in like anybody else, you know, he's just a normal guy.
1: Okay.
3: I don't know. Maybe I believe it, but yeah. I don't think if I were that famous, I'd walk down the street just willy-nilly.
1: I know. Harry was wild for that. It's like you're about to also burn so many more calories, but...
3: He had like four arm guards wearing I Love New York sweatshirts from the bodega. Right. You know?
1: Acting normal, yeah. Acting natural. Later in the night, he honored Dolly Parton by playing I Will Always Love You, and it was really like beautiful to see all of those people. They were all listening just in silence with the lights and her beautiful voice just echoing through the garden. Now, speaking of Dolly, she got a royal send-off in London yesterday. I don't know why this like surprised me, but it was really cool to see. It was the band of the Coldstream Guards, and they did her classic 9 to 5 outside of Buckingham Palace during the changing of the guard ceremony, which was really also beautiful to see. The royal family shared the video as a tribute, saying, remembering the late, great Dolly, who brought joy, comfort, and inspiration to so many, and ended it with a nod to another classic, We Will Always Love You. Now, she actually had a connection to the royal family going back 50 years. She performed for Queen Elizabeth II's Silver Jubilee celebrations in 1977, later calling meeting the Queen one of the greatest thrills of her life, describing her actually as warm and very sweet, which, like, those two little, like, Liz and Dolly, I don't know, just makes me feel really cute. In 2023, she revealed that she also was invited to have tea with Kate Middleton, but she had to turn it down because she was busy promoting an album, which I love her. In classic Dolly fashion, she said, she wasn't going to promote my rock album, so I had to say no, which is hysterical. Her Imagination Library, if you did not know, also expanded into the UK in 07, giving British children free books, another connection specifically mentioned by the royal family in its tribute. So she is worldwide, and she is doing things not even just in this country, or was doing things, and those things will continue to better the world. Leah Remini is reportedly joining the cast of The Real Housewives. Did you see this?
2: Oh, what?
1: Yes. So J-Lo's bestie and King of Queens star, which I haven't said that in a while, is supposedly joining Beverly Hills for its upcoming 16th season, which I think it's airing right now, so it'll be a minute. She also won 2 Emmys, remember, for that Scientology and the Aftermath series exposing alleged abuses with the Church of Scientology. I do not want smoke with them, but she previously starred in her own family reality show, which I completely forgot about. Leah Remini, it's all relative. So I don't know. I mean, she went through a divorce, so that could give us some content, a storyline.
2: She's spicy.
1: I think we can get an appearance from J-Lo. I think we can.
4: Yes.
1: I do think we can get that. So I'm all about it. We don't have a premiere date, like I said, but Returning cast members. Oh, I'm thinking of OC. So is it? Oh, yeah, it's airing right now. Is it? Or
2: yeah.
1: No?
2: OC?
1: Mm-hmm. Yeah. Yeah. Okay. Yeah. I mixed them up. But did you see everybody at Bose's wedding in Africa
2: yes.
1: as well? In like
2: oh,
1: the traditional
2: so
1: garb.
2: Good.
1: I loved it. And then I know so many people are obsessed with Landman. I don't know if you guys watch it. My parents are obsessed. Like I, a lot of people love it. But you are going to have to wait longer for season 3. The Taylor Sheridan hit series will not return in this year. So you're going to have to wait until September of 2027. He promises 10 crazy, wonderful, funny, and wild episodes. That's the one with Billy Bob Thornton. But I think we need to end the trend of like this long of breaks in between seasons for anything because like it's getting a little out of control. I mean, Euphoria, I feel like it was 5 years in between. So I don't know if we can continue a show if it's so long, but I guess if you're a fan, you will wait. If you are a fan of us, you can always check us out. You can follow us on Instagram at Fred Show Radio and TikTok at The Fred Show TikTok. 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
3: We did a new episode of The Tangent, our off-air uncensored podcast, Jason.
4: Okay.
3: It was inspired by you, actually.
4: Oh boy.
3: And something that you, I guess, shared on social media that I somehow missed about, it's a little bit early, but the number of people that you've interacted with in an adult manner.
4: Oh, okay.
3: And how? Yeah.
4: Oh, I did repost that.
3: Yeah, you're right. You uh-huh. you did that.
1: Yeah.
4: I'm proud of my time on the street.
3: It's a high number of people with whom you've interacted with in a romantic way.
4: Yeah, yeah.
3: In an adult romantic way. Yeah. When a man loves a man, in this case, they do things.
4: I don't know how romantic it was.
3: Oftentimes in a parking lot, but still,
1: back of a business.
3: It doesn't matter where the love takes place when it's love.
4: Right. We're making love everywhere.
3: But I still have we're being cryptic because I know there are, it's like, you know, people waking up and eating cereal or something.
1: Morning.
3: And just gathering around the radio, you know, like everybody does. You know? Right. Wake up porridge. In the morning and light the fire and gather around the radio and drink your porridge.
1: People don't know that reference.
3: But I had, they're going to figure it out. I had a tab open about that and we didn't get to. But if you listen to The Tangent, you'll know what I'm talking about. But in Turkey has the highest number of romantic partners per person globally, worldwide.
1: Okay.
3: 14 in a lifetime.
4: Oh.
3: Which for some people would be 7 lifetimes in this room. But if you know, Turkey, they do what they do. Australia, New Zealand, Iceland, and South Africa, somewhere between 13 and 13.3 people each.
1: I have a question. Actually, it's no.
3: Okay. You can add, you can run it by me off the air,
1: yep.
3: And we'll see
1: yep.
3: about
1: it. Did you see that?
3: Right, that's called restraint,
1: yeah.
3: And it rarely happens. Sweden, Norway, Italy, Finland, 12 to 12.4.
2: How is there points? Like
3: 0.4. Well, it's statistics. You know.
2: Oh.
3: It's a fourth of a person. It was a fourth of an event.
2: Right. I'm like, she didn't have a leg or something. Like, how is it?
1: I was thinking like you stopped in the middle.
3: That is still a full person, Kiki. That is terrible. How dare you?
2: I'm just saying.
3: Trust me. I know. It still goes against your body count. It's one full person. So that's
2: okay.
3: U.S., Canada, Greece, Israel, Ireland, 10 to 11. So I just wanted to. I was sitting here, so I wanted to make sure I got to it. But The Tangent, our off-air uncensored podcast, new episode is up on the iHeart app. Search for The Fred Show. Taylor is on. Good morning.

0: It's the Fred Show. Jason just handed me stacks of stuff. What is this?
1: I don't want to do this.
0: I don't want to do this.
1: I know you don't want to do at least six of
0: I don't want to do this. I don't want to do that. Okay, good. I didn't want to do any of that. All right, good. Yeah.
1: I'm the king of things you don't want to do.
0: There's one person in my life, and it's not you, but there's one person in my life that makes sure that I work. Does everyone have that one person? There's like one person that just is like, nope, if there's another thing for you to do, I'll remind you to do it.
1: Oh, yeah.
0: Like, if that's what it says, then that's what you're doing. I don't want to.
1: Yeah, I don't want to either.
0: I don't want to. It's like that that video that Cannon was referencing the other day. Like,
2: I work so hard.
0: I wake up every day.
2: I have no money.
0: Yes. I'm working.
2: He is my king.
0: That's our guy around here. It sort of encapsulates the whole thing. Are you guys ready to be scared? This is scary.
2: Yeah.
0: I'm going to scare you.
1: I'm already scared.
3: Right.
0: Okay.
2: Let's feel
0: so
2: something.
0: A Virginia doctor woke up to discover a bat trying to climb into her mouth while she slept.
2: Oh, not that kind of thing.
0: And this is news, guys. This is news. Her name is Dr. Krista Edelman. She was dreaming the little mouse was near her face. When she reached up and grabbed something furry, that's when she realized what was really happening and started screaming, "There is a bat in my mouth," she said. A bat in my mouth. She apparently then put the bat in a bucket so that it could be tested for rabies, went to the emergency room. Doctors warned that if you wake up with a bat in your room, that you should take it very seriously because bat teeth are so small, you might not even realize that you've been bitten, and rabies is essentially fatal once symptoms develop. The good news, the bat tested negative for rabies. Her advice after the terrifying wake-up call, if this happens to you, don't simply let the bat go. If you can safely trap it, contact your local health department so it can be tested. So a bat is in my mouth. I got to get the bat out of my mouth. Then I got to chase it down and be like, not today, bat.
1: No,
0: and absolutely. Then I got to somehow keep it and then bring it with me. Do I bring it with me to the hospital?
1: Like, to the ER?
3: Right.
0: What was in your mouth? It was this. And it's like a bat in a bucket. And then the bat gets out and flies. This just seems like like more problems.
3: Where was she sleeping? Like in a house?
0: Apparently out in the wild, just outside.
3: She had to be because
0: she was just
3: what?
0: Sleeping in a field with her mouth open.
2: Right. This is why I sleep with my mouth closed.
1: Ooh. Yeah.
0: I think I'm a mouth breather at night. I think I'm a mouth breather in life. And so you can judge me for that.
1: Yeah.
2: Oh, no.
1: I know I am too.
0: Yeah. No. I think mouth breathers get it bad. I think people talk about mouth breathers behind their back.
2: It is kind of a diss that people like mouth
0: right,
2: breather.
0: Exactly.
2: Which is really odd because like that's just how somebody breathes.
0: Yeah. Like I don't remember choosing this life. It just is.
1: Yesterday, my dad was like, "Why are you breathing so loud?" I was like, "I'm stuffed up. Yeah. I have allergies."
0: Well, that's the other thing, yeah.
1: Like, so then I'm like, and he's like, "Well, stop. Don't not breathe." I'm like, "Well, you just told me I breathe loud."
2: Only you would try to change your breathing. I'd be like, "Dad, bro, not today."
1: I'm sorry. I can't breathe out my nose right now.
0: Wow. Well, he judged you.
1: Yeah, he did.
0: Your dad called you a mouth breather.
1: Right, he did.
0: But you never had like a bat. When I was a kid, somehow, when I was... I was in Iowa visiting my long lost cousins. I don't know. I have like fifth cousins. I don't have real cousins. I have long lost. It's like my mom's cousin's kid.
1: Okay.
0: That's who that. So I don't even know. 57 right. cousins away. I'm not sure. But like I'm in Iowa, and then there was a bat in the house, and it just flew around, and it was scary. I was scared because I don't think it can see anything.
2: I don't like that.
0: So like I don't know that it meant to be like so erratic, but it was I didn't like it. I can't reason with a bat, and you know how I feel about wild animals. I do believe firmly that I can reason with most wild animals except for reptiles and birds, and I put bats in a bird category.
3: Yeah.
0: I can't reason with a bird and a reptile. I can't.
2: I woke up one time with a mouse sleeping right here on my chest.
0: No, thank you.
2: So I was with my mom, and I like freaked out, and she took the covers. I felt so bad and flung it, and we heard wee. I'm like, what am I, Snow White? Why are you sleeping on my chest?
0: We burned the sheets, we burned the bed, we burned the house.
1: Yes. Entire neighborhood.
0: Yeah, no, I'm sorry.
2: Outside, I was inside.
0: So you weren't in a field with your mouth open that particular time.
2: No.
0: All right, well, everyone, I hope that you've learned something to start your day. If for some reason you wake up with a bat in your mouth, you're supposed to somehow capture the bat. Now, don't like bite down or anything. You're supposed to get the bat out of your mouth. This is some real Steve Irwin stuff. You're supposed to then capture said bat and then go to the hospital and make sure you don't have rabies and then take the bat with you and make sure the bat doesn't have rabies either.
2: Do that with ticks, too, if you get a tick bite. You got to save the tick.
0: Okay. Why am I saving these? I don't have time for that. I don't have time for all that. Yeah. There's your health / nature moment of the day, Kiki.
3: I'm just a girl. This is too much for me.
0: It's the Fred Show.

0: 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Yeah.
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11: All right, let's get started.
29: 3, 2, 1.
11: Hey, let's go.
29: I would eat a beaver.
11: Yes.
29: I've been waiting for some new meats to drop.
11: Not new meats.
29: Yeah, we need some new options.
11: No, no.
29: A buffalo beaver.
30: What? A buffalo beaver? Yeah. You're saying beaver in buffalo sauce.
29: Yes, with a side of ranch.
30: All right, Fred Show, do your thing. New meats to drop. You ready for new meats to drop?
29: Whoa.
31: I would eat a beaver at whatever time it is.
29: Who said that? Who would say something like that?
30: That you're looking for new meats to drop and that you want to eat a buffalo beaver?
29: Yes.
30: I don't know who would say that.
29: That is crazy.
30: I don't know.
29: Oh, my goodness.
30: I know we have other people editorializing the show and picking out the clips they like, too, now. So
29: I don't know, man. We're supposed to be guaranteed human. I don't know who said that.
30: That was the Kiki AI I'm working on secretly over here.
29: Right.
30: Yeah.
29: Oh, my goodness.
30: I'm working on AI for all y'all.
29: But we do need some new meats, though.
30: I don't think we need new meats. No, I think we're good on
29: the
30: meats.
29: You're not tired with the same old stuff?
30: Yeah, but I don't know where it would come from, so I'm good. Like, I don't need to be worried. I don't want it.
29: All right.
30: I'm okay.
29: Right.
30: It's Thursday, August 27th. The Fred Show's out. Good morning, Kaylin.
32: I'm awake.
30: Hi, Jason.
33: Hi.
30: Paulina's out. Hello, Kiki.
34: Good morning.
30: Showbiz Shelley is here with another tie in the Showbiz Shelley Showdown. That was the point, Kaylin. You're supposed to wake up. That's what we do here.
34: No, I know. I just, woo.
30: We just went to a rave. It's fine.
34: Yeah.
30: $850 is the price. Waiting by the phone, the throwback. Throwdown's coming up. Trip to Mexico. Secrets Mirabel. My buddy wasn't here yesterday to help me with my Secrets Mirabel keyword.
33: Sorry.
30: Yeah. I don't know who you think you are. Just taking days off to help family and things like that.
33: Right in the middle of the week, you know?
30: Yeah. It's fine. Don't worry about it. Whatever. Well, there's 17,000 people. We'll just trade it out. It'll be good.
33: Yeah.
30: What's coming up in the entertainment report?
34: So Dolly may have left us too soon, in my opinion, but we will still be getting new music from her. So I'm going to talk about that. I'm going to talk about her ties to 3-6 Mafia, which you may find very interesting. And I don't know if you guys saw the reporter who was smiling during the Lindsay Clancy case. We got to talk about that. The trial. She lost her job.
30: Ooh. Okay. All right. I'm trying to find my Fred's deep thought of the day.
34: Yeah, I was like, what are you into over there?
30: What am I into? I'm into a lot of things. None of your business.
34: Naked ladies on that screen?
30: Yes, I'm looking at porn at work.
29: Oh, no.
30: Are there naked ladies on the screen? I'm looking at porn, and Kaylin goes, no.
34: No.
30: Well, what else would I be looking at then? What else includes naked ladies?
34: You have yabos in your phone, you said. Yeah, what are you into these days? I want you to get some love.
30: What is that about? What? Get out of my business. Is this in reference to the tangent yesterday? Is that what you're talking about?
34: Yeah, I want you to get some, man.
30: Okay. But are you saying that because you think I'm at some kind of a deficit? Like, are you saying that because you think that I'm less of a human because I'm a little celibacy has been going on lately?
34: No.
30: Is that what this is about?
34: I do not think you're less of a human.
30: Well, then why are you so emphatic about, I'm just fine. I'm just fine, Caitlin.
34: It sounds like it.
30: Right. Everything's fine.
4: Not sure.
30: I've taken a bit of a sabbatical from the streets. It's lasted about 2 years. It's fine. Don't worry about it.
29: The streets miss you, bro.
34: Kiki's on board with
4: They're
34: me.
4: Calling.
29: I'm always on board.
30: It's okay. If you listen to the tangent from yesterday, our Off Air Uncensored podcast on the iHeartRadio app, Guaranteed Human, search for the Fred Show on demand. You'll hear what we're talking about. I've slowed way down, guys. I've slowed way down in my elder age. I'm a grown up now. I'm a full on grown up now. Okay, Fred's deep thought. Would you rather 855-591-1035? Call and text the same number. Would you rather get $10 million today, but everybody believes you got it by doing something terrible? Or would you rather get nothing, but people think that the rumor is that you gave $10 million to an amazing cause? Yeah. That's not that easy, is it?
34: Not a single person would believe that I gave $10 million to anyone, but let me try and pretend like that might be possible.
30: Well, this is a game of pretend, yeah. Kaylin. So no one in here has $10 million. If you added up all of our money, we don't have $1 million.
34: Somebody kiss this man. Give him a smooch.
30: Huh?
29: Oh, Lord.
30: What are you talking about? Okay. Can we stick to the topic, please? Would you rather have $10 million, but everyone thinks you did something terrible to get it? Awful.
34: Right.
30: Or would you rather get nothing, but everyone thinks there's like a rumor going around that you were wildly generous and gave $10 million to a cause?
29: I don't care what people think. Give me the $10 million. Especially if it's not true. It's not true that I did something terrible. People just think that.
30: Well, I mean, isn't sometimes perception reality? Like, if everyone on Earth thought that you did an awful thing, but now you have $10 million, people would think differently about you, fundamentally.
29: I got $10 million. Yeah. I really don't care.
30: I don't know that I believe you. I don't know that I believe that you wouldn't care if everybody hated you.
29: Well, you'll learn to love me. I have $10 million. Trust me. You'll fall in love with me again. Right.
4: The ones that know me will know me.
29: Okay.
4: Right? It's also like, I don't want people to think I did something good and I didn't.
29: Exactly.
30: Oh, well, I'm far less concerned about that than I am about people thinking I don't even want to say the most horrible thing I can think of. Yeah. Like, the most horrible thing you could think of. Like, you did that.
4: Yeah.
30: But you got $10 million. But everybody thinks you did, like, really, they really think you did that.
29: But I didn't do
4: it. I'd rather take the $10 million than, like, be an imposter and think that I gave $10 million to a charity and then I didn't.
30: But I didn't do a lot of stuff that people think I did and treat me differently accordingly. So it doesn't, you know what I mean? So yeah. I guess.
4: People are going to think whatever they want to think.
30: I guess there's that.
4: I'd rather at least be rich.
29: Hello? Okay, think what you want, baby. We at the bank, Jason. Let's go. We in Cancun, Cabo, wherever.
4: Yes, Secret Mirabelle. Yes.
30: Well, I got that for free on the Fred Show. I didn't need to do anything for that.
29: Care what you think?
30: Yeah, I don't know. I think I like the idea that people think I did something nice better than that they think I did the most horrible thing possible. Yeah. I don't want people to think that. Mm. I don't think it's worth $10 million to live the rest of your life in scrutiny because I want you to think of the worst. I don't even want to give examples.
4: Yeah, no.
30: The worst thing you could think of. Jason did that.
4: Yeah.
30: I don't think you'd like that much either. This is harder than you think. Hey, Daryl. Daryl will tell you.
5: Hey, Daryl, good morning, guys.
30: We talked to Daryl a couple times a week. He'll straighten us out. Daryl, which one is it? Do you take the $10 million, but people think you're an awful human, or do you have people believe that you were generous, but you don't have any money?
5: If people thought I gave away $10 million to my family, I'm already an awful human being. So I got to take the money.
30: What do you mean? Daryl, no, hold on. No, Daryl, you're not straightening us out at all.
34: Come again.
30: What? I have no idea what you just said.
5: If my family thought that I had $10 million and gave it away, they would hate
30: you. Oh, they would hate you. Well, yeah, but then they're greedy. Yeah, so, they're greedy little succulents, if that's the case. Because come on.
5: Brad, if I had a family member that gave away $10 million, I'd hate them too. So I wouldn't even get
30: damn.
5: Mad.
30: Okay. Damn, Daryl. I thought you had a purer heart than that. Daryl?
5: I need the money.
30: Okay. okay. All right. So you're taking the money, and everyone thinks that Daryl is the bane of the existence of the world.
5: Most people that are rich are the bane of the existence. They are horrible people. So I wouldn't. It's not like I would stick out.
30: I don't know. Okay. All right, Daryl. All right. It's your opinion. Thank you, Daryl. Have a nice day. And thank you for listening. And tell your friends. Hey, Haley. How you doing?
6: I'm doing good. How about yourself?
30: Doing all right. Thanks for calling. Thanks for listening. I thought this was harder than it is. It seems universally everyone just takes the money and doesn't care if people think that you're truly an awful human being.
6: I don't care as long as I have that $10 million.
34: You guys are wild.
30: But look at how people's lives have been ruined for so much less. I mean, and granted, some people should be. Some people should get called out for their behavior. But people have said, like, one dumb thing and been canceled forever and scrutinized and chastised and extricated and can't get a job. And I realize now you have $10 million, but, like, everyone hates them because they freaked out on somebody on video and then it went viral. I'm saying the worst thing you could do. People think that's you, Haley.
6: Okay.
30: No problem. No problem. No problem.
6: Money gets you everywhere in life.
30: Well, okay.
6: I'm joking.
30: I don't think you are. Haley, thank you. Have a good day.
6: Yeah, no, I'm not.
9: Take the money.
6: Okay, bye.
30: It's overwhelming. With the news cycle, people will forget quick.
9: They will.
30: Well, it's not in the newspaper. I mean, maybe it's in the newspaper, but I'm talking about the kind of thing that people won't forget.
34: Yeah, I'm not taking the money. That would be a horrible life.
30: Well, no, I didn't say that. I just want people to understand that, you know, the extreme to which.
9: You have $10 million. When I get done donating to charity and feeding children with my $10 million, everything you thought of me is going to change.
30: I don't know.
9: Uncancel, yeah. Bro.
30: I don't know about
9: we
30: that.
9: We uncancel people when they drop a hit song. You
4: literally.
9: Know what I'm saying?
4: Yeah.
30: Well, that is true.
4: Yeah. You decide to go on tour. Uncancel.
30: Right. Yeah. You throw a couple touchdowns, nobody cares anymore. It's true. All right, so give me the $10 million. I'll go throw a couple touchdowns, and everything will be fine. Catch a couple balls, win a Super Bowl. Nobody cares. Hey, Jake.
10: What's up?
30: Jake, you're taking the money. Everyone's taking the money. I really thought this was more of a dilemma.
10: See, but it is a dilemma, because in my mind, although I would take it, and I sit there and I understand what some of the rest of you guys are saying, it doesn't matter what people think of me. But think about the fact of when a normal person did something that wasn't so terrible and heinous, and how the world or his immediate world, his environment turned on him. Think about the guy that caught the ball from the Cubs and how much of a villain he turned into, and he was no one.
30: Oh, and Bartman or whatever his name is.
10: The entire internet.
34: You're very passionate.
10: Yeah, the entire internet turned on him, and everyone in the city turned on him, and he was just being constantly berated. Could you, Kiki and Jason, could you guys really deal to the point where I get it? Like, I don't care what people think about me, but it's easy to say that until you're in that situation with something so simple as that.
30: See, and that's what I'm saying, Jake. Like, that guy, whatever, he caught a ball out of an outfielder's hands, and it was, consequential, yes, but people hated that guy for decades. He couldn't leave his house.
10: Oh, my gosh.
30: And that's exactly. Not the worst thing on earth. I'm saying, Jason, you did the worst possible thing on earth. Yeah. And everyone's like, I cannot believe you did that, but you pulled up in a Rolls Royce now, so you don't care.
4: Yeah, no, I mean, I don't, because I think of the opposite side, too. I wouldn't want people to think that I donated a bunch of money somewhere and I didn't. Like, that would hurt me, like, internally. Like, I don't want people to, like,
30: But I would much rather people speculate about my generosity than discuss the atrocity
4: that I
30: occurred.
4: You're just going along with it, like, I write my $1 million check to feed the children, even though you, like, don't? Like,
30: I would rather that people are talking about that mystery than, again, I don't even want to throw stuff out there that's the worst thing ever, but just think about it. You know what I mean. Jake, thank you. Have a good day.
10: Oh, 100%.
9: That was a great question, Jake. Yeah. That was great.
34: I don't believe Jason. I don't think you could handle it.
4: I mean, I'm not saying it would be easy, but at least I would have a lot of money and I wouldn't be a fraud.
34: But money doesn't fix what you think it will. But hey, I'll be the outlier.
30: Yeah. And someone said, no, only Chicago Cubs fans turned on him. If you're a sports fan, he was making an example, though. Like, in his world, everybody hated him. That was the point. It's an example. It's not a real thing. No one's getting $10 million, unfortunately. I have two.
9: Yeah.
30: But you can talk about how I gave it to kids with cancer or something.

0: Jamie. I want to thank our friend Jamie in Charlotte. She writes one of these on the window in the office every morning.
1: Oh.
0: She writes one of these scenarios down, and people have to walk by and vote on which one. That's where I got the idea for this.
2: That's company culture.
0: Yes. Wow. Yes. Oh, they're big on culture there. Big. She's a culture queen. That's what they call her. They call her the office culture expert. Yes. They do. Yeah. Yeah. Mm-hmm. Tim Curry, the unforgettable character, actor who starred in Rocky Horror Picture Show, has died at 80. And of course, here comes the thing, how they come in threes and the people speculating. I saw that on the internet yesterday. We don't have to do that. Meta has agreed to a $17.1 billion settlement, as well as new restrictions for teenage users on Facebook and Instagram. 29 total states brought a case against Meta, the technology company that owns Facebook, Instagram, WhatsApp, and Threads. The states accused the company of adding addictive features into the platforms on purpose. The suit also claimed that Meta misled users about their safety and unlawfully collected data belonging to children under 13 without parental consent. The jury trial started last week in Oakland. It was expected to take 6 weeks, but an agreement was announced yesterday. Meta will pay at least $12.1 billion of the settlement to affected users over the next decade. They also have to add in safeguards like two-hour time limits each day and apps being locked from midnight to 6 a.m. for anybody under 18. What do we think about Dolly Parton International Airport? We need it.
1: We do.
2: Yes.
0: A push to rename Nashville International Airport. Sorry for the dude, and I'll tell you about him in a minute, who's probably going to get his name kicked off the thing. But there is a push to rename Nashville International Airport after Dolly Parton. The petition is calling for the name to be changed. 100,000 signatures so far, with people in support of Dolly's name change after her death on Tuesday. The campaign actually began in January of 2025, but organizers say her passing has brought tens of thousands of new supporters. Big names are behind it, like Sheryl Crow. Well, if Sheryl Crow's behind it,
2: right?
1: Yes.
0: Then it's going to happen. And a Tennessee state representative named Todd Warner says he'll introduce legislation to make the name change happen. Warner says Dolly deserves the honor because of everything she did for Tennessee, country music, and children, saying Dolly was so good to this state. She cared about people. We need more Dollys in the world. A Nashville councilman is also backing the idea and has already contacted members of the airport authority. But changing the name isn't as simple as just putting up a new sign. The airport authority would have to approve it along with the FAA. And if you've wondered why Nashville's airport code up until this point is BNA. It stands for Barry Field Nashville Airport, named for the Tennessee military veteran Colonel Harry Smith Barry, who helped establish the original airfield. Well, all right. Well, you'll always have that honor.
2: Yeah.
0: You know, you started it, bro. Thank you, Colonel. But we're going to call it Dolly Parton Airport now.
2: Yes. Sorry.
0: What do we call it? DPA? That's DuPage. I don't think we can do that. DPE? DPE? No. We'll have to come up with that.
1: Yeah.
0: Something deep.
2: Okay.
0: Oh, all right. The NFL.
2: What's going on with the NFL?
0: I'm about to tell you. I'm trying to tell you, but y'all are so disgusting. Yeah. The NFL. It's so gross. Why are you so gross?
2: Y'all need to grow up.
0: I mean, honestly, over here making up your own scenarios, changing the whole thing. Kaylin doesn't like the techno music. Let's just start over.
2: No, forget about it. I love it. I said it woke me up.
0: Let's just forget it. Let's just start the whole thing over, just scratch the whole thing. The NFL has announced that players could face suspensions if they violate player safety rules this upcoming season. The rules a player can get suspended for are, and Jason, you already know this.
1: Yeah.
0: This is just an average weekend for you, though. Hip drop tackles.
1: Oh, well,
0: that's one of your signature moves.
1: Did
0: yeah.
1: That last night.
0: Horse collar tackles. Launching. No wonder your knee is messed up.
1: Yep, that's Friday. Yeah.
0: Okay. After a couple of those,
1: fishbowl margaritas.
0: What are they called?
1: Fishbowl margaritas.
0: Oh, I thought you said something else. What is the thing, the lactose thing that, Mike the mechanic drinks?
1: The giant mudslides.
0: He drank two of those in front of me.
2: Lactose.
0: Well, yeah, because ice cream in them.
1: Yep, he's got a strong stomach.
0: Your partner drank 2 gallons of ice cream in front of me, and then goes home to do a blindside block on you on a Friday night.
1: Well, I hope so.
0: If a player commits 3 of the 5 offenses during the season, they'll be suspended for 1 game. The NFL has also announced they'll no longer hold the Pro Bowl game beginning this season that nobody wanted to play in anyway. They will recognize 88 players as Pro Bowlers, The rosters will be determined by an equal-weighted voting process among players, coaches, and fans. If you're a space person, there's a near-total lunar eclipse that's visible tonight for most of America. Skywatchers across much of the Americas will get a strong view of the partial lunar eclipse overnight into early tomorrow morning, when about 96% of the moon will move into Earth's darkest shadow. The eclipse begins about 9:23 Eastern tonight. The partial phase starting at 10:33.

0: and reaching its peak at 12:12 a.m. Eastern tomorrow morning. Most of the moon may take on a reddish-orange color, creating an almost total blind moon. The eclipse comes just 2 weeks after the August 12th total solar eclipse. No special glasses are needed, and the event is safe to watch with the naked eye. And I hope our boss isn't listening, because this is just going to... He's just going to roll around in this one. Are wine lovers smarter? Higher IQ linked to knowing more about wine?
1: I could see that.
2: Yeah.
0: Okay, look.
1: Yeah?
0: I like wine, all right? I like to know a little bit about stuff. You know, it's nice to know, if you look at a wine list, to know which wine to choose. You know, what's a good value wine? What's a special occasion wine? What goes with what? That's a nice thing to know. We all know the person who takes it too far. And it can be nauseating. And I'm not talking about Double Down right now. We'll leave him alone. I'm putting him over in a special sacred bubble wrapped category. But my God, is it nauseating when you drink wine with someone who is like a, you know, level one som.
1: I'm always doing that.
0: Well, I mean, but you don't know anybody who's like, oh my God, the tannins, oh, the nose on this, oh, the nose. Oh, this was a fine year for the grape. You don't know people like that? I know a few people like that. It's just so highbrow, and it's annoying.
1: That sounds annoying. I mean, probably. There's probably someone.
0: Oh my gosh, this year's production was unbelievable. and I think this is more of a blend of the blah, blah, blah, blah, blah, the bubbly, shubbly, and the blah, blah, blah, blah, blah, blah, blah. Just give it to me.
1: I do like to know, like, I like certain regions. Is that okay to know? Like, I like,
0: no, that's what I mean. Like a basic knowledge so that you like know what you like. And it's like, nah, that's fine. But when we're getting into
1: legs and tannins, yeah.
0: You know, the production and, you know, all the barrels and the blah, blah, blah. I met the winemaker and he was telling me that his inspiration was, you know, cotton candy he ate growing up. Shut up!
1: There's always like a heartwarming story too from where a wine came from. Like somebody's, you know, peepaw started it and before long, you know, they went into production. They didn't think the grapes would make it through the winter.
0: Oh yeah, have you ever taken a yeah? Oh yeah, yeah, yeah. Like you ever go on one of those wine? You ever go to, like, Napa or one of these places, and they take you around and they show you that it's like. There was one, a couple of friends and I went to on a wine tasting thing in Paso Robles, California. I don't know. They wanted to go. It was fun. We had a nice time. But yeah, they take us in the golf cart to like the original vine from the vine. I'm not even going to pick on which one it was, but they were like, this vine, this is the first vine in this vineyard to grow. And scientists said it couldn't happen.
1: Yep.
0: And one night our founder came out into the forest and he planted this and peed on it. And some sort of a biological miracle took place. And now look at all the vines. They said it couldn't be possible. And now look at, we're thriving. It's a medical miracle. Like, what are you talking about?
1: Yeah. Jesus himself came down.
3: Because I'm already lit. So as long as the cup is full, well, tell me whatever you want.
1: You had a presentation.
3: I can't stand a presentation when I don't have it in front of me. So, like, I can't stand when you're telling me what the cow name was and where the cow grew up and what is the favorite song. Put the meat on the plate and you can talk to me all song. Night.
1: So you'd eat during a presentation?
3: Oh, yeah. Okay. You know, I love to listen to people chat, but I need to
0: as
3: be
0: long
3: eating.
0: As long as, wait a minute, but why are they presenting meat to you if you have meat in front of you?
3: Because
0: the purpose of the meat presentation at the steakhouse is to help you choose which one you want.
3: No.
0: So if I'm eating meat and then they bring raw meat around,
3: yes.
0: I think that's a little strange.
2: Right, or you're telling me the story about the meat that I'm currently
0: eating. Right. I'm like cutting into my filet and you're like, his favorite song was Celine Dion.
2: Right, like Mabel.
0: My heart will go on. Like,
2: what? I didn't know that.
0: Like, I don't want the presentation later.
3: I can't stand it when I don't have it in front of me. But a wine person, I'm drinking, I'm on my third glass. Tell me all about the grassroots. I don't care. But girl, put the meat on the plate.
0: Roots.
3: Yes.
0: But if you can explain the difference between a Chardonnay and a Cabernet, know which wine should be aged, and understand how champagne gets its bubbles, it might be something that says more about you than your drinking habits. It actually could be a sign of higher intelligence.
1: See?
0: Researchers tested 525 adults on general cognitive ability and then gave them a 68-question wine quiz covering grapes, wine regions, winemaking, and storage. And the result? People with higher IQ scores consistently knew more about wine, even when they had never worked in the wine business. Now, here's my question. Is this about wine, or is this about your propensity to remember stuff?
1: Yeah, that's what I was thinking. We had a wine class in college that I took, and I really wish I didn't cheat, because it would be cool if I retained it.
0: You had a wine class?
1: Right. Yeah, but not like tasting. It was online. And so everybody was like, it's easy. You can take it. It's online. It was actually kind of hard, but people were passing around maybe the answers, allegedly. And so I really didn't retain anything.
0: Every class I took that looked like it was supposed to be easy was not impossibly hard, but like,
1: yeah,
0: I took a class that was the ethical implications of children's literature.
2: Whoa.
0: And the book list was Dr. Seuss and Harry Potter and Spot.
1: Right.
0: And I'm like, okay, easy. And then she's like, bring Spot in for the first class. So we sat there and talked about how Spot's racist or something. And for like an hour, I'm like, Spot did Spot. Nothing to you. Like, look at the color of that Spot. Look at the rest of it. Like, what are you doing? Oh. And so we sat there and we just like literally read children's books for a semester and then talked about like how screwed up all of it is and all the hidden meanings. I'm like, does there have to be the Hufflepuffs or the Hufflebobber, whatever it is?
1: Yeah.
0: Quidditch is a racist game. Why is it racist? It's just sexist. I'm like, why is it sexist? Why is it? I thought it was going to be easy. I took a jazz class. That was hard.
3: Oh, yeah.
0: A jazz class.
1: Like
0: jazz music.
1: Yes. I thought you were doing a dance class.
0: No,
1: like jazz.
0: No, oh, jazz music. Like, and then we like listened to the songs, and then we had to like talk about the different instruments and the, you know, the history of the thing. I'm like, I thought we were just going to listen to some music and talk. No, oh no. No. And it was a test, and he played a song, and then we had to like analyze it. And
1: I'd fall asleep in a jazz class.
0: It was hard. Anyway, so I guess if you know a lot about wine, you're smarter than the rest of us. And I think the thing is that the people who know a lot about wine want us to know they're smarter than the rest of us. And I think that's why they tell us all that stuff, because they want us to feel like we're dumb. It's National Just Because Day. So do something just because. Mm-hmm. We know Kiki's not going to, because she would just take the money and have a terrible reputation.
3: I told you how we use my money.
0: And then try and buy her way out of
3: that's
0: it.
3: Right.
0: Yeah. Which was not part of the scenario. The Entertainment Report's next.

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1: Described online as green dress lady. Have you seen this from the Lindsay Clancy trial? She is a woman who has been facing intense scrutiny, in my opinion, well-deserved, for winking and smiling at the courtroom cameras during the trial. You saw green dress lady?
2: Yes.
1: Yeah. So basically, she's in the courtroom for this highly serious and, I'm sure, difficult to hear trial. And the camera's going across all these people. And she's literally like waving, dance, winking. And it's very, very odd. Well, now Vanity Fair says that they pulled her credentials this week after, of course, that video went viral. So her name is Brittany Romano. And obviously, this raised clear conflicts. Like, you're not there to smile. Now, she has responded saying, a smile is not a crime, and that she did not wink. She had mascara in her eye. You saw the video.
2: No. It was, she was smizing.
1: Yeah.
2: Doing, like, a little, like, dance routine looking thing.
1: Really odd.
3: What's wrong with you, lady?
1: Really odd. Yeah.
4: And you're at a murder trial.
3: Right.
1: That's crazy. Bizarre. And I don't even think she was the only one smiling at cameras. It's very bizarre. But I guess she grew up with Lindsay and was writing a piece for Vanity Fair. Of course, they're no longer going to publish it. She said they can't take my credentials, but they're not going to publish her story, which I think is right. I don't know. That was one of the most bizarre things I've ever seen. By the way, after I talk about it, I want to just mention, if you or someone you know is struggling with mental health and need help, you can find resources in your area by visiting the National Crisis Line website or calling 988. Moving on to Dolly Parton, who may have left us too soon, but she left us also with a little present. We're going to have to wait, though. So Dolly actually wrote and recorded a top secret song that's buried in a time capsule at her Dollywood resort. The track won't be unearthed until 2045. So let's hope I'm still there, which that's when she would have been 99. She was talking about it with Kelly Clarkson.
4: I gotta wait 20 years to hear this thing?
1: 20 years.
4: Now, why would you do that? Because I feel like a lot of her core fans in 20 years, especially her core music fans, like, they're gonna be up there too. Why would you do that?
1: Why'd you do that, girl? Maybe so a new generation can, I don't know, hear her. I mean, by the way, she did thank Miley Cyrus a million times for bringing her on Hannah Montana because she said, I got so many new fans from that show, which is hysterical. Like, girl, you're Dolly Parton. But she was talking to Kelly Clarkson in 2021 about it, and she said, it drives her crazy. She said, I've written a song that nobody's going to hear until I'm 99 years old. I might be there, I might not be. But she was having a hard time, obviously, keeping it secret. She wrote the mystery track for the 2015 opening of Dollywood's resort and spa adjacent to her famed Dollywood theme park in Tennessee. The song was sealed in a box along with a CD player and a cassette player with instructions on how to use the outdated machines. I wanted to preserve how we played those at the time, she said. The time capsule, like I said, we are not opening that until the 30th anniversary of the spa and resort and her, you know, when she would have been 99, 20, 45.
4: Which at least she approved it. Like, I noticed that there was a whole... There was, in fact, a whole death rollout that they announced yesterday, that her people announced, like, how they're going to keep everything going and like, to say that anything you see on her platforms, like, that she approved it. And, you know, basically, like, we're not monetizing after her death without her permission. They are monetizing after her death, but with her permission. What I hate is when they uncover an artist, like, secret works like they did with Prince.
1: Yeah.
4: And they found that safe. If he wanted us to hear a lot of that stuff, we would have heard it.
3: Right.
4: And then what they do is they start, you know, cherry picking the stuff they think that we should hear to make money. And I don't like it because I think maybe he didn't want that.
1: Yeah.
4: He locked it all away. Like, I don't think it was for you to curate and then release. I mean, he's gone. He probably doesn't care, but I don't like it. Like, I would prefer that an artist sort of, to some extent, dictate what they want us to see and hear and how they want their legacy to be remembered.
3: And that sounds like this is what Dolly has done.
4: Yeah.
3: And this
4: yeah.
3: might be the new wave because, for that reason, people just steal your art after that, especially with AI.
1: Yeah, I mean, I agree. I feel like it's like the equivalent of reading someone's diary, you know, and for everyone after they pass. I don't think you should do that. But yeah, she was heavily involved in the whole plan. I'm sure, you know, her money, she will keep doing charity work with her money, but she actually regretted doing this. She told, she was on The Tonight Show talking to Jimmy Fallon in 2023, and she said, I regret it because it's a really good song. She said, I'm serious. I keep wanting them to let me dig it up and replace it with something else that is not as good. So she wanted to dig it up, and apparently it's going to be a banger whenever Bella, I don't know. My little sister, tell me how it is up in heaven, because I don't know if I can make it 20 years. But
3: oh, don't say that.
1: Okay, all right, I'll make it. I'll be there. In the wake of her passing, though, I'm loving all these new stories that we're hearing about her that I did not know or that I forgot. First, it was the one where she wrote the note to Eminem. Today, it's that in 2006, she wrote a note to 3-6 Mafia after she lost to them at the Oscars. She wrote a song Traveling Through for Transamerica, competing with 3-6 Mafia's catchy It's Hard Out Here for a Pimp from Hustle and Flow. And they obviously won. And Juicy J even said before, like, we were up against Dolly Parton. How is 3-6 Mafia going to beat Dolly Parton? Well, history was made that night. It's Hard Out Here for a Pimp was the winner, called by presenter Queen Latifah. And it's hard to know who was more ecstatic, Queen Latifah, 3-6 Mafia, or Dolly Parton, because she wrote them a note and she talked about Memphis and, you know, like how she said to Eminem, like, I always have felt the connection. I don't know a lot about rap. But yeah, she just said, it felt like the outsiders got to win, and she was really, really happy. She wrote them a letter saying that she was very proud of them, and she was honored to go up against them, which is just so cute. I love all of her little notes coming to light. And like you mentioned, Fred, she has been very specific about her wishes. She will be buried next to Carl Dean in Nashville wearing a comfortable cotton dress because she's tired of wearing things that are uncomfortable, but she will be in her signature heels. So she's going to be in really high heels and a cotton dress so she can finally not be itchy from sequins, which we love. We love a rollout. So there you go. And lastly, really quick, this is like my biggest fear, but Outer Banks star Chase Stokes said that he was doing his own stunts on the hit Netflix show Outer Banks.
4: Flew in his mouth.
1: No, a bat didn't fly in his mouth, but he has memory loss from 3 concussions, and I have 3 concussions. And now I'm starting to put things together, like, is that why I can't remember anything? Or I don't know. I'm not really sure. But yeah, he said it took a serious toll. And by the way, the 5th and final season is out on Netflix right now. If you're a fan of that show, I used to love it. I had to bow out. I think Shelley watches it, though.
4: Do you have a concussion from the same stuff that Jason does on a Friday night, like a horse collar tackle and a hip drop tackle?
1: Is that
4: what your concussion's from?
1: I wish none of mine were from something fun. Yeah.
4: Because it's those blindside blocks on Saturday.
2: Oh,
4: I think.
2: Yeah. You got to try the launch.
1: Okay.
2: You know?
1: Yeah, no. I don't want that, but follow us on Facebook and Twitch at Fred Show Radio. 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
4: I don't know what the launch is, but I am I interested in sharing your airport codes for the Dolly Parton Airport.

0: Fresh Show. Good morning. Thanks for waking up with us. It's Thursday, August 27th. We'll do a trip to Mexico. We want to get you there. Secrets Mirabel Cancun. 7 days, 6 nights. We got 6 pools. We got a beach. We got an ocean. Yes. We got all the stuff, Jason. And we'll get you there. 7:30 Central, 8:30 Eastern. Waiting by the phone from the Hall of Fame. Why did somebody get ghosted? That's next. The Tiebreaker with Showbiz Shelly. And we're commercial free. Stay right here.
1: Wake up. 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
17: Voodoo is like negative, but hoodoo is good. 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
18: You hear this, Kiki?
19: Yeah, I hear it every day. That's why I stay prayed up in here.
17: Amen,
19: I don't know,
17: girl.
19: What y'all got going on?
17: Amen.
19: Hoodoos, hey, and voodoos.
17: I pray too, girl.
19: Toodoo.
17: That's right.
0: The Fred Show has entered the chat.
20: That's why I say prayed up.
19: Yeah, funny.
20: See, I forget about these. That was really funny.
19: Thank you.
20: If I do say so myself. Our show's funny sometimes.
19: That was good.
20: I also like that somebody else now is choosing what they think is funny as opposed to what we think is funny. Because what we think is funny, man,
21: it's like Jason Pina.
20: Probably is. Right.
19: Yeah. Yes.
20: May not be funny, actually. Right. Morning, everybody. Thursday, August 27th. It's the Fred Show. Hi, Caleb.
21: Good morning.
20: Hi, Jason Brown. Hi. Hello, Kiki.
21: Good morning.
20: Pauline is out today. Shelly, a little bit, 850. Another tie with Teresa. Her, what, third or fourth appearance on the show? These guys are both really good. She earns an extra $50 every time she does it. Waiting by the phone from the Hall of Fame, why did somebody get ghosted? That's coming up. The Entertainment Report as well.
22: Yeah, they talk about it.
0: Yeah, they talk better than they type.
22: They talk about it, talk about it.
0: These are the radio blogs on The Fred Show.
20: I didn't ask, but who wants one? Who wants to do it? All right,
21: long.
20: Kiki's got one.
21: Yes.
20: All right, good, good.
21: Yes.
20: All right, Kiki, take it away. We're well planned out.
21: Oh,
20: I normally asked during the break who wants to do it, and I forgot because we got caught up on something else.
21: Okay.
20: Take it away.
21: Well, dear blog, I feel like this is something we all have actually talked about before and can relate to in life. It is what the internet is calling mom math and dad math. It's like when you tell your parents something, but they put it through their own filter, and now it's something completely different.
20: Oh, yeah.
21: You know, like...
20: That's the language of Mama Fred.
21: Yes. Like, I remember growing up with Helena, if we lost the house key, To her, that means every intruder in America now has a key to her house and her address. And, like, you know, it just takes it. It puts it on another level. I think, Kaylin, we were talking the other day, and you were saying, like, you maybe said to your mom, like, yeah, like, I had to do dishes. And your mom was like, so I'm just the worst mom in the world. You know,
2: that's like, her go-to is, yeah. Like, any critique. Or even if I'm like, hey, like, can we talk about this? This hurt my... Oh, okay, I'm the worst mom in America. Okay, why don't you go with your friend's mom then? I'm like... Okay.
21: No, and it's so true for me. And I, as a girl growing up and being the only young girl in the house, I had all brothers. My chore was to wash dishes. That's just what it was. To me, it felt like I was washing dishes for a shelter. You know, like, I feel like they went next door and got their dishes and brought them over to me. You know, when you get done with the first pile, then they come over. Yeah. Oh, my God.
20: And you couldn't use the dishwasher, right?
21: No.
20: That was the thing. Yeah.
21: Couldn't use the dishwasher.
20: I can't believe how common that is. For a lot of my friends growing up, and it was a lot of, like, immigrant children, for whatever reason, mm-hmm. that weren't allowed to use the dishwasher. It was either storage or it just sat there.
21: Yep.
20: And I'm like, why? You have it. It's right there. Use it. In fact, it's more efficient than the water that you're using to wash the dishes by hand.
21: Yep. The one time I tried to sneak and use it, though, I had bubbles down the street.
20: Oh.
21: Like, yeah, I really messed that up for myself. But yeah, I was like wondering, what other mom math situations have you guys experienced? I know, Fred, when you tell your mom that you actually had to cut the grass.
20: Oh, yeah, that never happened, apparently. Like, I would lie about that. Like, why would I make it up?
21: Right.
20: We never made you do that. Like, you did, though. Like, it's fine.
2: And they're so sure, like, of their perspective. And I'm like, okay.
21: Hey. Yes, it's like the imagination or the filter that it goes through. You know, we sit around and reminisce, and I'm like, yeah, man, I had to wash all those dishes. 8 people in a house. That's crazy. And my sister's like, you never wash the dish, bro. She's like, your life was beautiful. You never washed a dish.
20: Well, that's the thing. Like,
21: yes,
20: no one's saying your life wasn't beautiful, but
21: right.
20: Like, I had a beautiful upbringing. I did have a beautiful. I had a privilege. My parents worked very hard. They gave us everything we needed and wanted. I'm very, very fortunate. They were great parents. I mowed the lawn.
2: I don't know.
21: It happened.
20: And not
21: it
20: for
21: happened.
20: A long time, but I did mow the lawn. It happened. Right. Did.
2: Yeah, I feel like they might take it, like, offensively when we talk about things that weren't so fun or were rough. And none of us are saying that. We're just talking about the experience, and it was funny. I don't know if that's where it's coming from. We're like, no, you didn't, you know.
21: Right.
2: But these things happened. Yes, I did.
21: And I feel sorry for you, Jason, because you have no one else to witness your story. It's
16: yes.
21: just your word against theirs.
20: Oh,
21: you
20: yeah.
21: know?
20: Uh-huh.
21: My brothers, sometimes they will say, yeah, she did that. But most times they're like, no, you actually did have a beautiful life. You know, they don't agree, but
16: yeah.
21: at least they're there. You didn't even have that.
16: Yeah, it's just me and them, and we're all just losing our memories, so it doesn't even matter.
21: You're just rewriting the story every day.
16: Yeah, whatever we say, we just trust at this
21: I
16: point.
21: Don't know.
16: Yeah.
21: Well, parents, just know, when we tell our stories, it is not saying that you were not amazing and perfect, because you were, but my fingers were rubbery from washing them dishes, and it really did happen.
2: Let me share my story.
21: Right, please.
20: Never happened, though. Neither one of your stories ever. You never washed any dishes.
21: I did, man.
20: Kiki never did that. Waiting by the Phone is next.

0: Ever been left waiting by the phone? It's the Fred Show.
1: Hey, Paul, good morning. Welcome to the show. How are you?
2: Hey, good morning. Good to hear from you.
1: So what's going on with Izzy? Because we want to try and help you out here. You feel like maybe you've been ghosted by Izzy. How did you meet? Tell us about any dates you've been on and what's going on now.
2: Yeah, so I met Izzy originally on a dating app. But from the second I saw her, I knew she had a good vibe. So we ended up meeting up for drinks. And it was a good time. I felt like, personally, I felt like we were meant to meet. Like I said, yeah, she kind of seemed like a good match, both spiritually and emotionally. So, I'm hoping to find her and see what happens.
1: Look at this guy talking about spiritually and emotionally. Wow. Like, you don't hear a lot about that on dating apps. I feel like it's more like I'd hit it. You know, that's kind of like, you know, that's where we start and then we, you know, hopefully evolve from there. But you're talking about you felt a spiritual vibe from her.
2: Yeah, I felt like we were connected and more than just the physical.
1: Oh. That is fantastic. Yes. Okay, well, then I can understand why you would like to hear from her again, but you haven't. So here's what we're going to do. We're going to call. We're going to play a song, come back. We'll call Izzy. You'll be on the phone. We're going to ask some questions on your behalf. At some point, you're welcome to jump in on the call. And, you know, we're always trying to make this work and set you guys up on another date and pay for it. That's the hope, okay?
2: Awesome. Thank you.
1: Let's find out what's up next. Part two of Waiting by the Phone after Leon Thomas, back in 3 minutes. It's the Fred Show. And we're commercial free. She's a-

0: Andy on Thomas and Fred Show is good morning. Thanks for waking up with us. Got the keyword to Secrets Mirabelle in Mexico. In Cancun, I'll hook you up next. Hey, Paul.
1: Hey.
0: All right, let's call Izzy. You guys met on a dating app, and you liked the vibe. You know, you were feeling good vibes about this. You're looking at this more from like a spiritual, emotional perspective, which we don't often hear. But that's what you were feeling.
1: Oh, definitely.
0: Okay. All right. Well, let's call Izzy and see if we can connect with her ourselves. And hopefully we can straighten this out and set you guys up on another date that we pay for, okay?
1: All right. Thank you so much.
2: Hello?
0: Hi, is this Izzy?
2: Yes.
0: Izzy, hi, good morning. My name is Fred. I'm calling for the Fred Show, the morning radio show, and I have to tell you that we are on the radio right now, and I would need your permission to continue. Can we chat for just a second? Would you mind?
2: Okay.

0: fingers, like your lips wouldn't move?
1: Yes.
0: But he wanted to feel your aura, though.
1: He seemed to break the silence, but through the rest of the night, he kept telling me to stop talking so we could feel each other energetically.
0: I mean, who doesn't want to feel the aura? I'm always trying to get the aura
2: felt out, you know, in the first day.
0: I gotta feel your aura. I've been saying that forever. Wow. Okay, so he wouldn't let you talk because he wanted to get the vibes. And how long did this go on?
1: I mean, probably at least another hour or so. I mean, I knew I wasn't going to see him again, so I just pretended to get drunk and look for an out.
0: Wow, so not a lot of words, just a whole lot of vibes.
1: Right.
0: All right. Well, let me, I forgot to mention that Paul is here. I guess he's vibing right now. Paul,
3: that's good.
0: You didn't mention that you wouldn't let her talk.
4: Yeah, you know, this is just helping me see, you know, this is what's wrong with our society, you know.
0: With all of society.
4: With silence.
0: Okay.
4: Yeah, we're all uncomfortable with silence and can't sit in it. So I feel like
2: you ain't wrong.
4: I feel like if we all just gave it a chance, you know, we'd all see what I was talking about. I'm willing to be silent right now if we all just kind of sit here in silence and let's try it for just a second.
0: Let's try it. Hold on. Oh, I'm feeling the vibes right now. I feel the vibes. Yeah.
2: I feel your energy and your aura. And
0: no, it's just radiating. It's emanating through the phone. Yeah.
2: Yeah.
0: Yes. But is it normal, Paul, would you say, to go on a date and then not speak? I mean, I think that's not really, that's sort of strange for a lot of people. And I get that people, you're right. I think a lot of people are uncomfortable being alone or in silence. But like, you're on a date to get to know someone communicatively. And of course, the vibe is part of that. But most people talk on a date.
4: I understand, and talking is something I'm okay with. But I just think to start to kind of just understand each other in our purest sense, if we just sit in silence and look at each other, that's, you know, we're going to get so much more out of that.
0: Is that what that Nine Inch Nails song is about? Is it just about vibes? Is that song about Paul? Is that what it is? Are you not familiar with that work of art?
4: I'm not familiar.
0: Oh, you're not familiar with it. Okay. All right. Because he's you know, mostly silent, I guess. So, Izzy, this is extremely strange. I mean, I can see why you would, you know, you go on a date expecting to have some light conversation and a drink and whatever. And maybe you get to the whole vibes part, but like, I don't know. I can see why.
2: Don't shush me, okay?
0: That's another thing. Yeah, don't be shushing people.
2: Keep your fingers away from my lips.
0: Yeah.
2: Don't shush me.
0: Yeah.
2: You cannot silence me.
0: Are you there, Izzy?
1: Yes, I'm here.
0: Oh, did you have any thoughts on that? Or?
5: You can talk to us.
0: Yeah, you're right. Yeah. You're a lot of silence, but like, this is a safe place to speak, actually. Yeah, I'm not shushing you at all.
1: Yeah, sorry.
0: My hands are nowhere near your mouth.
2: Please,
0: I'll take my hands away from your mouth. I'm sorry. I don't know.
1: I mean, the whole situation was just really, really strange. It just felt really controlling. And I was just like, immediately, no.
0: Yeah. So look at that. For just a moment, she slipped back into the trauma of not being able to speak.
1: Yeah,
0: it's like,
1: exactly.
0: No, it's okay. You can talk to us.
2: You.
0: It's fine. All right, look, I'll ask the question. I know the answer, but would you like to go out with Paul again? You can speak and we'll pay for it.
1: No, I'm okay.
0: All right, Paul. Paul, I'll give you the final word, if you have any words, or if you'd just like to, you know, meditate.
4: You know, I understand why you guys are afraid of silence, but I think that if you all embraced it, it would make your lives better.
0: Yeah, I mean, typically silence in our business is not great, but okay, I got it. Guys, Izzy, Paul, best of luck to both of you. Thank you for your time.
4: Thanks.
0: Secrets Mirabelle, all expenses paid. 7 days, 6 nights on The Fred Show. The key word is guacamole. See, Jason says guacamole. I got the thumbs up. I got it right. When you're not here, Jason, sometimes I don't know. I get nervous. I'm like, am I doing it right?
6: Aww.
0: What do I do with my hands? I'm not sure. But jump on the iHeart app wherever you can hear us. Make sure you're tuned in and leave us a talkback message with your name, where you're listening. 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It's The Fred Show. 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
2: As the world continues to mourn Dolly Parton, fans have noticed that she died on a day that her goddaughter, Miley Cyrus, has previously said was very important to her. So this is kind of interesting if you're into this sort of thing. Miley made the revelation during her 2023 ABC special Endless Summer Vacation Backyard Sessions, explaining that August 25th has significance to her personally and professionally, which is why she released her 2023 single, Used to Be Young, on that very date. But there are some other connections. She released her career-transforming hit, Wrecking Ball, on August 25th, 2013, and also gave that iconic and kind of controversial, but definitely iconic 2013 MTV VMA Awards performance that same date. Remember, I think it was the Robin Thicke one with the tongue out and yep. The ears. And then the date is also the same as when she and her ex-husband Liam Hemsworth confirmed that they broke up for the first time in 2010. August 25th is also the day Miley's dad, Billy Ray Cyrus, was born, and numerically, August 25th is 825, and Dolly's Jolene album is 25 minutes and 8 seconds long, which is now at the top of the charts, by the way, since her passing. So lots of interwoven connections there. Billy chose to remember Dolly by recalling the moment that he apologized to her that tabloids were reporting that they had a secret affair decades back, which, if you missed the tabloid era, there was some really wild stuff.
3: Oh, it'd be like Dolly Parton had an affair with an alien, and
2: yes.
3: There was a picture of like her with a cowboy hat and the UFO
2: literally.
3: And a Martian next to her. Yeah.
2: Yeah. And they were always like right by the checkout. And
3: yeah,
2: they were
3: in the
2: just,
3: grocery store.
2: Yes,
3: yeah.
2: Insane stories. I think that was a real story that someone hooked up with an alien. There was like a photo, which is crazy. Miley is choosing, though, to keep things pretty private. She posted about her godmother, or her fairy godmother, as Dolly called herself, yesterday before she was seen looking really sad heading into a recording studio. She wrote, "The feeling of losing my Aunt Dolly is beyond what feels right to share. Our most sacred moments were private, and they'll stay behind that stage, beneath the glamour, and between our hearts. What I know is Dolly would want me to feel it, write a song about it, and then continue to be strong. I have an angel by my side. I always have. One of our last conversations was about music and metamorphosis. I will always love her and want to make her proud. My heart breaks for the world, her family, and friends who will miss her deeply. We're in this loss together, and we will see her in all of the most beautiful things," which made me pretty emotional when I read that yesterday. And like the planner Dolly is, she had the song she wanted played at her funeral already picked out, and it was years ago. And it's not I Will Always Love You. She did say she expected her signature ballad would probably be played, though, especially after hearing it at Whitney Houston's funeral, and it was the Whitney version in 2012. Dolly was there, she said, when they picked up her coffin and started in on that song. I started to cry. That's when it hit me that she was really gone. But for her own, she wants the country gospel song If We Never Meet Again, about being separated from love ones on earth but reuniting with them in heaven. The song had really deep meaning. She said that it was her daddy's favorite, and she said, "We sang it at his funeral and I would like it to be sung at mine." So she had that already picked out, and like we said, you know, she has a song release for us. She knows what she wanted to wear. She knows where she wanted to go, all the things. She knew who she wanted to make the announcement and what she wanted him to say. So everyone is respecting her wishes and doing it exactly how she wanted. John Mayer fans were not super happy last night when they realized he was having a whole damn concert in the Hamptons with his full band, but it was very exclusive and invite only. He did it outside. I don't know if you guys saw this. Lots of people were there, like Paul McCartney, Andy Cohen, his boo was backstage, of course. And then we saw Howard Stern come out of his house, which, like, wow. I didn't know that was possible.
3: Yeah.
2: I haven't seen that man
3: outside. That's a special occasion if he leaves.
2: Oh, yeah. I mean, he works from home. He lives at home. He stays at home. But
3: I used to think I would want that. I don't think so. I don't think I'd like it. But pre-COVID, I'm like, wait a minute. So you're telling me you can build me a radio station in my house and I don't have to leave and I just do the radio show from my house? I'm in. And then we did it for 2 days. And I'm like, I'm out.
2: I would be.
3: And then we all just subjected ourselves to COVID and came in every day.
2: We certainly did. We were FEMA, if you remember.
3: Yeah, we had FEMA cards.
2: Yes. And mine has a selfie on it.
3: In case we ever got stopped by the military or something on our way in to do this stupid radio show.
2: I tried to use it once and it did not work. Just letting you guys know.
3: I tried to use it to get into a bar one time. It didn't work either. They thought I was the feds and made me go. No, I didn't. I didn't do
2: oh,
3: that.
2: Oh, that's hysterical. No.
3: I need to get in a club with my feet. You know. They'd be like, no, you're not.
2: They would think mine was fake because literally, remember, they picked photos like from our Instagram and mine was like me doing a mirror selfie. I was like, wait, let's get an official photo.
3: And mine was like me petting a stingray on vacation.
2: Yeah, it's like, you made this, girl. And really quick, I don't know if you guys saw, but Britney Spears' son, Jaden James, he is the new face of MAC Cosmetics. And this is after we've seen him walk a couple runways, a couple red carpets. So it looks like he wants to do some modeling, and he is. So hopefully they'll be close together in California. And if you want to be close together with us, you can always do that. 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
3: All right, Teresa's really good at this game. She's been on at least twice, and another tiebreaker with her for $850 in the Showbiz Shelly Showdown after Huntrix in 3 minutes. I was a

0: Then in the other 4 hours and 45 minutes, I got to it. You guys, we got the Colin Fred out police out here today. Telling you, Shelly, this is
1: right.
0: It's a hard world, guys. I'm doing the best I can over here. Good Lord, don't get me going today. I'm not having it today. I haven't had my second caffeine boost yet, Teresa. I'm not here for this. Don't do this to me, Teresa. It's a hard job. It's making everybody happy all the time. You know.
2: I know you're the best friend.
0: I love you. Thank you. I do the best I can, man. People get in. Oh, what about this? I don't know. I already did it. Anyway, Teresa, give me another fun fact. You've been on now 7 times or something, because you keep tying because you're so good at this. But give me
1: Stop
0: another.
1: It.
0: Give me another fun fact about you. Let me learn some more about Teresa, the newest member of our show.
2: I actually work for the WIC program, so I help moms with babies all day.
0: Okay, so hey, and she's a good person, so you know, take a dive, Shelly. Sorry, we gotta pay the lady.
1: I can't promise.
0: Pay the lady. Five right. Pop culture questions against Showbiz Shelly, who's been playing this game since she was 19 years old.
1: Oh, probably something like that.
0: When you were in college. Like, that's
1: do the math.
0: I'm not going to do the math, which is why I just said the number, and I want people to figure out how old you are. But for a very long time, and she's very good at it, 1,206 wins, only 82 losses, and she's tied with Teresa multiple times. 5 questions. Shelly, you got to go.
1: Okay, good luck.
0: Adios.
2: Good luck.
0: Off she goes to the sound booth. Poof. Teresa, question number one for you. Miley Cyrus paid tribute to her late godmother, Dolly Parton, yesterday. Dolly also notably played Miley's aunt on this Disney show.
2: Hannah Montana.
0: Which Roc Nation boss is a current favorite to do the Super Bowl halftime show on some betting sites?
2: Jay-Z.
0: Which sports car and tit-for-tat singer is the face of Calvin Klein's 2026 fall campaign?
1: Three, two, take a guess. One.
0: Nicole Kidman and Sandra Bullock attended the European premiere for the sequel to this 1998 movie where they play sisters who come from a long line of witches.
2: Practical Magic.
0: And Charlie Hunnam and the cast of this FX show about a biker gang are reuniting for a new show with a twist.
2: Sons of Anarchy.
0: All right, you got a 4.
1: Ooh.
0: This might be close. This might be close. I don't know.
1: How did she?
0: She got a 4.
1: Okay, I have an in.
0: You have an in. Are you ready?
1: Yeah.
0: Miley Cyrus paid tribute to her late godmother, Dolly Parton, yesterday. Dolly is also notably played Miley's aunt on this Disney show.
1: Hannah Montana.
0: Yep. Which Roc Nation boss is a current favorite to do the Super Bowl halftime show on some betting sites?
1: Jay-Z.
0: Yeah. Which sports car and tit-for-tat singer is the face of Calvin Klein's 2026 fall campaign?
1: Tate McRae. Yeah.

0: Nicole Kidman and Sandra Bullock attended the European premiere for this sequel to this move for the sequel to this 1998 movie where they play sisters who come from a long line of witches.
1: Practical Magic.
0: Yeah, Charlie Hunnam and the cast of this FX show about a biker gang are reuniting for a new show with a twist.
1: Oh no.
2: Three.
0: Really?
2: Two.
1: Oh no.
2: One.
3: I don't know.
0: What is my God.
3: Oh,
0: the Sons of Anarchy.
3: Anarchy.
0: He's mad now. Don't get him mad. He'll point the aircraft carrier in the who knows what Military Mike might do.
2: Oh, no.
0: The Admiral of the Navy, Military Mike. Teresa, you did it again.
4: Yes. Oh, my goodness.
0: Yet another tie. So you got to come back tomorrow, this time for $900. So what, you've earned yourself maybe an extra $150, I think, at this point. Hang on a second, and we'll talk to you tomorrow.
4: All right. Thank
0: stay
4: you.
0: Right there. Shelly, you just can't get rid of Teresa.
1: I can't. No. Oh, that's so annoying.
0: You can't kick this woman. She's so annoying.
1: I was like, oh, I'll get this last one. And of course.
5: Shelly, how was the Backstreet Boys at the Sphere? I've been meaning to ask you.
1: Oh my gosh, it was amazing. Okay. Yeah.
5: I want to go
1: last weekend. 24 hours, guys.
6: Wow.
0: Wait, so you flew all the way there just to see that?
1: Just to see that.
0: Hmm. Wow.
1: And then flew back.
0: Wow.
1: Great show.
5: Did
1: highly
5: it change
1: recommend.
5: Your life like everyone says it did?
1: It was really, really good. I would like to go back because it's almost like so much to take in. Like I almost want to go back because I was trying to like film everything and capture everything. It's like I want to go back and just like enjoy it.
5: Mm-hmm.
1: You know what I mean? So it was awesome. The Sphere is so cool. Such a cool venue. Yeah, it was very, very good.
0: I did see I think I saw Military Mike's video first. I'm like, oh, he got drugged to that.
1: Right.
0: So
1: he's down for whatever.
0: I was going to say, I'm not sure who was more excited though between the two of you actually. All right, so we'll play again tomorrow. Shelly, have a good day.
1: Okay, you too.
0: Okay, bye. The Throwback Throwdown, Name That Tune Battle, is next. And the Throwback Dance Party, a little mini version with DJ Neurotic. Now, every day on the show, we'll do that in a couple of minutes as well. It's The Fred Show.

0: It is the Fred Show. Good morning. The throwback throwdown, name that tune battle, the throwback dance party, the fun fact. The fun fact today, by the way, is a little frightening, actually. It's about grass. And as if the bat in the mouth story that I did earlier wasn't frightening enough, then this is like, it's a little strange.
1: Scared.
0: But well, yeah.
1: You've been stressing us out all week with these fun facts.
0: Well,
1: are they scary?
0: Okay, well, it's about grass, and it's a little strange, and I'll tell you what it is in a minute.
2: Hey. Yeah. More Fred Show next, right here.
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8: 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I'm not spraying anything. However, when I was in Italy, my stepdad was like, well, that's why they don't have a lot of toilet paper, because you're supposed to use the bidet. I feel like to be clean, you got to get another wipe to just make double check.
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17: Hey, we got a team of people picking these clips now. It's not me.
18: I love it.
17: Y'all said it. Y'all said it. Thursday, August 27th, it's the Fred Show. I gave my man, Darren, full autonomy.
8: This is bringing me back to my rave days.
17: You bring me back to last night.
8: Hey. Oh!
17: And I left, you know me, man. I left around 4 a.m.
8: Yeah,
17: I left
8: the rave.
17: Well, it's in Chicago, it's the house music weekend, you know? So I had to celebrate a day early, because you know me. House music comes out. Oh,
8: just
17: one? I got one of those glow sticks on the rope.
8: And you have the gloves with the fingers, and you walk up to people and go like this.
17: Which pair? Obviously, I have that. Morning, everybody. Thursday, August 27th. It's the Fred Show. Hello, Kaylin.
1: Hi.
17: Wipe, girl. Don't be spraying stuff up there. It's not good for the pH. Jason, how you doing?
13: Hi, I'm good.
17: Paulina's out today. Kiki.
15: Good morning.
17: Showbiz and Bella. All right, so Kiki and Kaylin and Jason are your players in the Throwback Throwdown Name That Tune Battle. You might be called upon for a phone-a-friend. So if you know your stuff, it could come in handy. 855-591-1035. Call now if you want to play. Kaylin with 16 wins this year. Jason has 8. Paulina has 2. Kiki has 1.
15: Hey, today's the day.
17: Today might be the day. Call now if you want in, then the throwback dance party. And fun factor coming up.

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1: Fred Show is on. Side note, I was watching Love is Blind UK last night, and I want to know who does the music on that show. You guys watch this?
2: No.
1: Trust me, now that I pointed this out, if you watch Love is Blind, it will change everything. But like when they transition, they have like the dance music. But it will be like, love will conquer all.
3: It's like Selling Sunset.
1: No, right, but then like, I don't know if it's AI and they spit something at it and then it says something, but like, it's not quite in theme with whatever the subject was, but it's all about love. And it'd be like, love is a carousel. Waka waka chikwow. And then they'll like go to the next scene. But once you notice this, you'll never unnotice it.
3: It's awful, the music.
1: Yeah, I'm watching it last night, but it's, and then like if it's like a little more dramatic, it'll be like, love is a roller coaster. Wow, chicka chicka wow. Like, they slow it down a little bit, you know, because it's dramatic.
3: It'll be like, I'm shopping with my shoes, and my shoes are shopping, and I'm buying new shoes, and it'll be like,
1: no, like, that's exactly what it is.
3: What?
1: It'd be like, love conquers all. Love conquers all. Waka waka waka wow.
3: It has to be AI. Like, imagine if you were that singer, though.
4: They can't be real songs. Like, it can't be. It's like Girl Boss. Like, yeah. I'm a girl boss, yeah. And I'm bossing up, and I'm getting my bag, and I'm a girl boss.
2: Yeah. You know, like,
1: you're never gonna not notice this now if you watch Love is Blind. But I'm just watching this last night. I'm like, how many damn techno songs do they have about love? Like a million of them.
4: That I've never heard before somehow.
1: Right, no. No. I'm like, and whose job is it to be like, that's the one for here.
3: Yeah.
1: Oh, yeah, no, put that. Oh, no, that's the perfect one to put right there. It's like Saved by the Bell. You know, I brought this up a million times. If you watch Saved by the Bell in the 90s, they had the same Saved by the Bell song, but then the last

0: like 5 seconds would change based on if it was going to be a serious scene, like if we were going to talk about caffeine pill addiction.
1: Yeah.
2: Oh.
0: Or
2: yeah.
0: if it was going to be like, you know, it would be like, bum, bum, bum, bum, bum, it, dun. Uh-huh. And that was like the sad one. That was when we were about to like, you know, when Kelly didn't have enough money to go to prom. And so they had prom in the garage.
1: Oh, that garage prom. Or
0: yeah, like, yeah, like he and she and Zach had prom like yeah. somewhere else. Oh. Or it would be like when they were at the Max. You know, you remember the Max? You don't know what I'm talking about. They had a diner in their high school that Casey Kasem used to come to.
3: It was late.
4: Wait, I missed that. Right. Okay.
0: Casey Kasem would show up and mix at the diner that was in their high school at Bayside High when all the classrooms had a view of the ocean. But if it were going to the Max, it would be like, wacka, wacka, wacka, wah-wah. Every now and again, I go on YouTube and I bust out this soundtrack for you guys just to prove to you that this really happened. But yeah, if it was serious, you know, it gets sad. Dunka, dunka, dunka, dunka. All right, I'm dumb. Let's play this stupid game. Kenyatta, is it Kenyatta?
5: Yes, it is.
0: Hey, welcome to the Throwback Throwdown on the Fred Show. Thank you for listening. Jason's your player today.
1: Yes, Kenyatta. Let's go, girl.
0: Love conquers all. Love conquers all. Wait, who is that? Who is that person?
5: It's Elijah.
6: It's me.
0: It's Elijah.
4: It's you.
0: Elijah, I've been waiting for you to call, Elijah. Tell me something about you. What's a fun fact about you, Elijah? No offense, Kenyatta, but I want to talk to him, Elijah.
6: I'm always birthday party is coming up, and we're actually going to make like a stuffing movie. But our stuffing.
5: They're doing a parody of the of a movie with stuffies.
0: Okay. Oh. That's very exciting, Elijah, and happy birthday. I hope it's a very good time. Christy is here. Hi, Christy.
7: Good morning.
0: Christy, Kiki is your player. Good morning.
8: Hey, girl.
7: We got this today, Kiki.
8: Yes.
0: All right. I like the confidence. And finally, we have Tawny. Tawny, hi, Tawny.
9: Hey.
0: Tawny, Kaylin's your player.
4: Hello.
9: All right. Hello. Let's go.
0: Woo-hoo. Fantastic. Let me mute the at-home players. I'm going to at the mute the players. I'm going to at the mute home players.
1: Ooh, whoa.
8: Sound like me on the live stream. I'm adding a mute.
0: I'm not dyslexic, but I'm dyslexic in my speech. Like, I switch words in my head all the time. Like, I'm telling you, my brain works way faster than my mouth does.
1: Yeah.
0: It just does. And, you know, I can be helpful in my private life, though, sometimes. Okay. I muted the at-home players. Your name is your buzzer, along with our buzzer system. All decisions by me, the great DC, are final. Each of you have a phone a friend with whom you can confer on 1 point except the winning point. Kiki, or Jason, no, Jason's in charge of the score because I'm over. I'm very focused over here hosting a damn game, so I can't always be responsible. You guys ready?
1: Yes.
0: Just to remind everybody, Kaylin has 16 wins, Jason has 8, and Kiki has 1. Song number 1 in the Throwback Throwdown.
10: And we can be.
0: That is Kaylin.
4: That is Calvin Harris.
0: Five. Four.
4: Summer.
0: Three.

0: wait for the bees to drop. Who would I be if I cut it earlier than that? Who would I be? This was me last night. Okay. Kaylin has won song number two in the throwback throwdown. Oh, I love when this day comes.
1: Ethan.
0: Kaylin again.
2: That is Crush, David Archuleta.
0: It is. How do I keep running from it the truth? Jason, how dare you?
3: Ever think about it is you.
2: Don't start
0: is he doing a spreadsheet again? How could you miss this?
2: This

0: videos of him lately playing like state fairs and stuff.
1: Yeah.
0: We got to work on the backup dancing a little bit. We got to work on the moves. The moves aren't great. Now he's shirtless, insists on being shirtless with like sagging jeans. I would too if I looked like that.
2: Yes. It's okay by me.
0: Yeah. No, me too. Yeah. Actually, and that's even my thing. And I still continue to feel bad until this day that he had to pine over a woman in the music video for the song. When we all know that's not what he wanted to do.
2: Yeah.
0: You know, but at the time, that's what they felt they had to do.
2: Yep.
0: You know, but here he is singing to this lady, but he wasn't.
2: No, he was not.
0: And he didn't have to.
2: He was singing to me.
0: He was.
2: Yes.
0: He was. So that is 2-4, Kaylin. Is anyone else? Hello?
3: Hello.
0: Okay, I was just wondering if anyone else was playing the game today. Song number 3 in the throwback throwdown.
3: Kiki. I know that you...
2: Yes.
3: No.
0: Okay.
3: I want to call my friend.
0: You want to call your friend. Mm-hmm. All right. Kiki and Christy. Kiki and Christy only. Nobody else say anything. It's including you, Elijah.
4: Something special to you.
0: Yeah. I'll tell you what. If you guys get this right, we can just all go home.
5: See, did you hear it?
3: Oh, my gosh, man.
0: Five.
5: Girl, let that window out.
0: 4. 3.
5: Jesse McCarthy.
6: Jesse McCarthy.
0: Okay, but... I'm going to play with you guys. I'm gonna play this game with you, but what is it? What's
5: it's
0: it called?
5: Jesse McCarthy.
0: You can't just pull a Paulina and keep screaming the same thing.
5: I know.
3: Okay, this
0: 5, 4, 3, 2.
5: Sunset, bro. Sunset. Relax.
0: Okay, no. Kaylin again.
3: Jesse McCartney. Beautiful soul.
0: Yeah, that's right. I was going to let you have that. If I would have given it to you if you could have come up with the name of it. Just as a courtasy. Basically, it was going to be charity work. But-

0: Jesse McCarthy? That's not even a name. It's not even a real name. Come on, man. All right. Well, Kaylin's about to just win this thing. Oh, there are five songs left. I'm not sure if it matters.
1: No.
0: Throwback throw. Kaylin has three. No one else has anything. Throwback throwdown. Hello. Kiki, thank God.
2: Thank you, bro.
3: Hey.
2: Shh. Everybody be quiet. that is Mariah Carey.
0: Five. Four.
2: Oh, I didn't forget the song.
0: Three.
2: Oh, jeez.
0: Two.
2: Butterflies. Butterfly. Butterfly.
0: I'm just gonna let you keep
2: Jesse
0: talking.
2: Yeah. So mad.
0: Let me. I'll just be clear with you. The problem's not the S on the end. It's that word doesn't exist in the title. That's what the problem is. Jason.
1: Oh my God! I almost said McCarthy.
0: No offense, Kaylin. I'm rooting against you today. Yeah, I want to make this interesting. Nice. I mean, it's really no fun if you get eight and no one else gets anything.
1: Is it Mariah Carey? Shake It Off?
0: Certainly isn't. Kaylin, what is
3: no.
0: it?
3: No, that is Mariah Carey. Touch My Body.
0: Yeah, it is. Yeah. You can't help that you're good at this, but it's like, you know. Have the rest of you ever heard a song before?
1: All Mariah's songs sound the same at this part.
0: I will hunt you down. Okay, so four songs left. Somebody can sweep it right here.
3: Are we done? You can get four, Kiki, and then we can tie.
2: That I can.
0: You get five straight, you win.
2: Let's go.
0: Yeah.
2: Let's do it.
0: And I think you have no chance. Oh, yeah. Yeah, as I look at what we have coming up now. Oh, boy. All right. Jason, you ready?
1: Yes.
0: Are you trying to wage the greatest comeback in Throwback Throwdown history?
1: Yes.
0: All right, starts right here.
1: Okay.
0: The road to redemption begins right here. And Kaylin for the win.
3: I actually don't. Hold on.
0: She's doing that thing where
3: I really don't.
0: But I know. Five.
3: Classic,
0: four,
3: but I don't know
0: three,
3: the people. So give it
0: two.
3: To Jason. I'm not doing a skit.
1: No.
0: Okay. Okay. That thing where you're like, oh gosh, I don't know, and then you knew it.
1: Yeah.
3: No,
0: and then you completely knew it. Jason,
1: so let's phone a friend.
0: All right, phone a friend. So it's Jason and Kenyana and nobody else.
4: Fifth Avenue Diamond, and they don't make you like they used to. You're never going out of style.
0: Okay, yes, five
1: classic.
0: Four,
1: MKTO.
0: Three.
1: I don't know the name.
0: That's right. Oh. You didn't have to do nothing, Kenyatta. You didn't have to do nothing. The way you gave me MKCO classic. Little assist there. I want to kiss you like Prince. Let's get it on like Marvin Gaye. This song slaps.

0: right. Jason, climbing back.
1: Oh, yeah.
0: Climbing back.
2: That was wild.
0: 4-1, three songs left. You could force a tie, Jason.
1: Jason.
0: Kaylin for the win.
2: That is...
0: five.
2: Yeah, it was right. That is four, Eden's crush.
0: Three.
2: Oh, two. Yeah, it was right there.
0: It is not, actually.
2: Oh, okay.
0: I did count to five, but no. Yeah. I was going to let you correct yourself if you needed to, but no.
2: Was the issue.
0: Jason?
2: Oh,
0: yeah. Jason?
1: It's pink. Is it some girls?
3: Oh, no. Look at that. Would you like me to play?
2: I thought that's what it was.
0: Are you talking smack? Yeah. You have zero. Look at that.
3: Now you have
0: no points. Look at that.
3: And I still don't know the song.
0: And I don't think you can't win now. Kaylin just won. But anyway.
3: Okay.
0: All right, well, what is it?
3: It's pink.
0: And what is it called?
3: Most Girls.
0: It is. That's one.
2: I
0: get one. Pink, Most Girls. All right, so you scored a point.
3: Thank you. Very proud.
0: But no, Jason, you can't catch up.

0: once did a concert when I worked in Austin. 2004 or 2005. She opened for Bob the Bachelor. Do you remember the guy named Bob that was on? He tried to have a singing career. She opened for him at an event that we had.
1: Dolly Parton also was on The Bachelorette. Remember with Emily Maynard?
0: That came up yesterday.
1: Yes. Yes, your friend.
2: Wow.
1: Yes.
0: Emily Maynard.
1: Yeah.
0: Oh, boy, that's a name I haven't heard in a minute.
1: It resurfaced. I was like, they had legit people on there? And they did. She was a Dolly girl.
2: For anything.
0: Oh, Emily. I wasn't mentioned in it. I should have been a chapter in the book. I wasn't mentioned in the book. I'm upset about it. I thought I played a pivotal role in her deciding to date, like, nice people. Like other, I'm not a nice guy. But I think she married the next guy she dated after. I mean, we didn't really date. Well, not a few dates. I'm like, this
1: Did
0: show.
1: Did you read the whole book?
0: This show is now heard in North Carolina, so I'm going to watch what I say. Okay. much love to Emily Maynard. I think she has 17 kids now.
1: She's sweet.
0: I think Ricky, her daughter, has kids now, or is pregnant or whatever. Emily Maynard's an incredible looking grandmother. The last time I checked, I could be wrong about all of that, but I thought we did that story.
1: I thought
0: Ricky was pregnant. Anyway, it doesn't. At one point. Anyway, all the best to all of them.
2: Yes,
0: I love them. I love them.

0: the granddaddy, the Friday Throwback Dance Party. Tomorrow around this time, it's Kelly's birthday. Happy birthday, Kelly. We're going through all these texts. Thank you for hitting us up this morning. I feel like I'm missing some. You're going to get mad at me. You're going to be like, why didn't you say something nice to me? I don't know. Sorry if I missed your birthday. I'm going like 50 of these things.
1: That's awesome.
0: Well, it's not awesome because I can't remember.
1: I just think people are texting.
0: Who I missed.
2: It's your birthday today. Happy birthday.
0: Yeah, right. If it's your birthday, you, the one who texts, I'm talking to you. This is a special message, signature only for you. If it's your birthday and you texted, happy birthday. It's a personal one from me to you. Joseph, Jesse, happy anniversary. Jacob, happy anniversary. Don. Okay, now we're just throwing stuff out there and I got to go. The fun fact is next.
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3: Learn so much. 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
3: Damaged grass releases airborne chemicals called green leaf volatiles.
5: That's messed up.
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33: What if someone got engaged and then it was like the biggest moment of their life and their friends want it so bad because they want it so bad, and then they come and they hang out with their friends for, I don't know, like 6 hours. Yeah. And then a little bit after that, they did not say that they were engaged, you know?
34: Yeah. Yeah.
35: The Fred Show is locked in.
36: That would really upset me if someone did that on this show.
37: I'm like, hold on. Is this movie about me?
36: That would...
0: would really upset me if someone got engaged.
1: I was
0: after talking about it for 2 years and then and making bits out of it, and then comes in here and then doesn't tell us, and then we all get to read about it on the internet. Like, that would be wild if that ever happened on this show.
1: That would be crazy.
0: Wouldn't that be really?
1: Who would do something like?
0: Wouldn't that be really inconsiderate?
1: Man, crazy.
0: Yeah, I think so too. Morning, everyone. It's Thursday, August 27th. Hi, Kaylin.
2: Hello.
0: Hi, Jason.
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0: Hello, Kiki.
1: Hey.
0: Showbiz and Bella are here, waiting by the phone. Is next. Why did somebody get ghosted? The Entertainment Report is on after that. Thanks for waking up with us. Welcome to Thursday.

0: been left waiting by the phone? It's the Fred Show.
1: Hey, Paul, good morning. Welcome to the show. How are you?
2: Hey, good morning. Good to hear from you.
1: So what's going on with Izzy? Because we want to try and help you out here. You feel like maybe you've been ghosted by Izzy. How did you meet? Tell us about any dates you've been on and then and what's going on now.
2: Yeah, so I met Izzy originally on a dating app. But from the second I saw her, I knew she had a good vibe. So we ended up meeting up for drinks. And it was a good time. I felt like, personally, I felt like we were meant to meet. Like I said, yeah, like she kind of seemed like a good match, both spiritually and emotionally. So, I'm hoping to find her and see what happens.
1: Look at this guy talking about spiritually and emotionally. Wow. Like, you don't hear a lot about that on dating apps. I feel like it's more like I'd hit it. You know, that's kind of like, you know, that's where we start and then we, you know, hopefully evolve from there. But you're talking about you felt a spiritual vibe from her.
2: Yeah, I felt like we were connected and more than just the physical.
1: Oh. That is fantastic. Yeah. Okay, well, then I can understand why you would like to hear from her again, but you haven't. So here's what we're going to do. We're going to call. We're going to play a song, come back. We'll call Izzy. You'll be on the phone. We're going to ask some questions on your behalf. At some point, you're welcome to jump in on the call. And, you know, we're always trying to make this work and set you guys up on another date and pay for it. That's the hope, okay?
2: Awesome. Thank you.
1: Part two of Waiting by the Phone right after this song, back in 2 minutes on The Fred Show. You've got to hear this. Oh, no.

0: 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Hey, Paul.
1: Hey.
0: All right. Let's call Izzy. You guys met on a dating app, and you liked the vibe. You know, you were feeling good vibes about this. You're looking at this more from like a spiritual, emotional perspective, which we don't often hear. But that's what you were feeling.
1: Oh, definitely.
0: Okay. All right. Well, let's call Izzy and see if we can connect with her ourselves. And hopefully we can straighten this out and set you guys up on another date that we pay for, okay?
1: All right. Thank you so much.
2: Hello?
0: Hi, is this Izzy?
2: Yes.
0: Izzy, hi, good morning. My name is Fred. I'm calling from the Fred Show, the morning radio show, and I have to tell you that we are on the radio right now, and I would need your permission to continue. Can we chat for just a second? Would you mind?
2: Okay, I guess. What's going on?
0: Well, thank you very much. She sounds super yes. into it. We're calling on behalf of a guy named Paul, who I guess you matched with on a dating app, and you went out recently. Do you remember meeting this gentleman?
2: Yes, I mean, I'm a pretty bubbly person, but the second we sat down, he started shushing me.
0: And wait, hold on,
2: to know him, it's like, it's...
0: Wait, okay, hold on. So you obviously remember this guy. You go on a date, you sit down, and you said he was shushing you. What do you mean? Like, you start talking, and he'd go, no, wait, no more me? Or, like, what do you mean?
2: Yeah, he literally told me, hold on, let's sit in silence with each other for a second, just to get to know each other. It was super odd. He just told me he wanted to feel my aura for a second and put his finger up to my mouth, and it just kind of shocked me.
0: His
2: I really
0: finger
2: been
0: up to your mouth?
2: Me.
0: Like what? He was, like the shush... included the fingers, so like your lips wouldn't move?
2: Yes.
0: But he wanted to feel your aura, though.
2: He came to break the silence, but through the rest of the night, he kept telling me to stop talking so we could feel each other energetically. And
0: I mean, who doesn't want to feel the aura? I'm always trying to get the aura felt
3: sure
0: out,
3: you know,
0: in the first day. I gotta feel your aura. I've been saying that forever. Wow. Okay. So he wouldn't let you talk because he wanted to get the vibes. And how long did this go on?
2: Probably at least another hour or so. I mean, I knew I wasn't going to see him again, so I just pretended to get drunk and look for an out.
0: Wow. So not a lot of words, just a whole lot of vibes.
2: Right.
0: All right. But let me, I forgot to mention that Paul is here. I guess he's vibing right now. Paul,
4: that's good.
0: You didn't mention that you wouldn't let her talk.
1: Yeah. You know, this is just helping me see, you know, this is what's wrong with our society, you know.
0: With all of society.
1: With silence.
0: Okay.
1: Yeah, we're all uncomfortable with silence and can't sit in it, so I feel like...
3: You ain't wrong.
1: I feel like if we all just gave it a chance, you know, we'd all see what I was talking about. I'm willing to be silent right now if we all just kind of sit here in silence and... You know,
0: yeah, no, let's try it. Let's try it for just a second. Okay. Let's try it. Hold on. Oh, I'm feeling the vibes right now. I feel the vibes. Yeah.
3: I feel your energy and your aura. And
0: no,
3: your,
0: it's
3: and your
0: it's
3: vibes.
0: Just radiating. It's emanating through the phone. Yeah.
3: Yeah.
0: Yes. But is it normal, Paul, would you say, to go on a date and then not speak? I mean, I think that's not really, that's sort of strange for a lot of people. And I get that people, you're right. I think a lot of people are uncomfortable being alone or in silence. But like, you're on a date to get to know someone communicatively. That, and of course, the vibe is part of that. But most people talk on a date.
1: I understand, and talking is something I'm okay with. But I just think to start to kind of just understand each other in our purest sense, if we just sit in silence and look at each other, that's, you know, we're going to get so much more out of that.
0: Is that what that Nine Inch Nails song is about? Is it just about vibes? Is that song about Paul? Is that what, I think that, is that what it is? Are you not familiar with that work of art?
1: I'm not familiar.
0: Oh, you're not familiar with it. Okay. All right. Well, because he's, you know, mostly silent, I guess. So, Izzy, this is extremely strange. I mean, I can see why you would, you know, you go on a date expecting to have some light conversation and a drink and whatever. And maybe you get to the whole vibes part, but like, I don't know. I can see why.
3: Don't shush me, okay?
0: That's another thing. Yeah, don't be
3: Keep
0: shushing
3: people. Keep your
0: fingers
3: away from my lips.
0: Yeah.
3: And don't shush me.
0: Yeah.
3: Get on silence me.
0: Are you there, Izzy?
2: Yes, I'm here.
0: Oh, did you have any thoughts on that? Or?
4: You can talk to us.
0: Yeah, you're right. Yeah. You're a lot of silence, but like, this is a safe place to speak, actually. Yeah, I'm not shushing you at all.
2: Yeah, sorry.
0: My hands are nowhere near your mouth.
3: Please. No.
0: I'll take my hands away from your mouth. I'm sorry. I don't know.
2: Yeah, I mean, the whole situation was just really, really strange. It just felt really controlling. And I was just like, immediately, no.
0: Yeah. Look at that. For just a moment, she slipped back into the trauma of not being able to speak.
2: Yeah,
0: it's like,
2: exactly.
0: No, it's okay. You can talk to us.
2: You.
0: It's fine. All right, look, I'll ask the question. I know the answer, but would you like to go out with Paul again? You can speak and we'll pay for it.
2: No, I'm okay.
0: All right, Paul. Paul, I'll give you the final word if you have any words or if you just like to, you know, meditate.
1: You know, I understand why you guys are afraid of silence, but I think that if you all embraced it, it would make your lives better.
0: Yeah, I mean, typically silence in our business is not great, but okay, I got it. Guys, Izzy, Paul, best of luck to both of you. Thank you for your time.
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1: As the world continues to mourn Dolly Parton, fans have noticed that she died on a day that her goddaughter, Miley Cyrus, has previously said was very important to her. So this is kind of interesting if you're into this sort of thing. Miley made the revelation during her 2023 ABC special Endless Summer Vacation Backyard Sessions, explaining that August 25th has significance to her personally and professionally, which is why she released her 2023 single Used to Be Young on that very day. But there are some other connections. She released her career-transforming hit Wrecking Ball on August 25th, 2013, and also gave that iconic and kind of controversial, but definitely iconic 2013 MTV VMA Awards performance that same date. Remember, I think it was the Robin Thicke one with the tongue out and the ears. And then the date is also the same as when she and her ex-husband Liam Hemsworth confirmed that they broke up for the first time in 2010. August 25th is also the day Miley's dad, Billy Ray Cyrus, was born, and numerically, August 25th is 825, and Dolly's Jolene album is 25 minutes and 8 seconds long, which is now at the top of the charts, by the way, since her passing. So lots of interwoven connections there. Billy chose to remember Dolly by recalling the moment that he apologized to her that tabloids were reporting that they had a secret affair decades back, which, if you missed the tabloid era, there was some really wild stuff.
2: Oh, it'd be like Dolly Parton had an affair with an alien, and
1: yes,
2: there was a picture of like her with a cowboy hat and the UFO
1: literally,
2: and a Martian next to her. Yeah.
1: Yeah, and they were always like right by the checkout. And
2: yeah,
1: they were
2: in the
1: just,
2: grocery store,
1: yes,
2: yeah.
1: Insane stories. I think that was a real story that someone hooked up with an alien. There was like a photo, which is crazy. Miley is choosing, though, to keep things pretty private. She posted about her godmother, or her fairy godmother, as Dolly called herself, yesterday before she was seen looking really sad heading into a recording studio. She wrote, "The feeling of losing my Aunt Dolly is beyond what feels right to share. Our most sacred moments were private, and they'll stay behind that stage, beneath the glamour and between our hearts. What I know is Dolly would want me to feel it, write a song about it, and then continue to be strong. I have an angel by my side. I always have. One of our last conversations was about music and metamorphosis. I will always love her and want to make her proud. My heart breaks for the world, her family and friends who will miss her deeply. We're in this loss together, and we will see her in all of the most beautiful things," which made me pretty emotional when I read that yesterday. And like the planner Dolly is, she had the song she wanted played at her funeral already picked out, and it was years ago, and it's not I Will Always Love You. She did say she expected her signature ballad would probably be played, though, especially after hearing it at Whitney Houston's funeral, and it was the Whitney version in 2012. Dolly was there, she said, when they picked up her coffin and started in on that song, I started to cry. That's when it hit me that she was really gone. But for her own, she wants the country gospel song If We Never Meet Again, about being separated from loved ones on earth, but reuniting with them in heaven. The song had really deep meaning. She said that it was her daddy's favorite, and she said, "We sang it at his funeral, and I would like it to be sung at mine." So she had that already picked out. And like we said, you know, she has a song released for us. She knows what she wanted to wear. She knows where she wanted to go. All the things. She knew who she wanted to make the announcement and what she wanted him to say. So everyone is respecting her wishes and doing it exactly how she wanted. John Mayer fans were not super happy last night when they realized he was having a whole damn concert in the Hamptons with his full band, but it was very exclusive and invite only. He did it outside. I don't know if you guys saw this. Lots of people were there, like Paul McCartney, Andy Cohen, his boo was backstage, of course. And then we saw Howard Stern come out of his house, which, like, wow. I didn't know that was possible.
2: Yeah.
1: I haven't seen that man
2: outside.
1: That's
2: a special occasion if he leaves.
1: Oh, yeah. I mean, he works from home. He lives at home. He stays at home. But
2: I used to think I would want that. I don't think so. I don't think I'd like it. I used, but pre-COVID, I'm like, wait a minute. So you're telling me you can build me a radio station in my house and I don't have to leave and I just do the radio show from my house? I'm in. And then we did it for 2 days and I'm like, I'm out.
1: I would be.
2: And then we all just subjected ourselves to COVID and came in every day.
1: We certainly did. We were FEMA, if you remember.
2: Yeah, we had FEMA cards.
1: Yes, and mine has a selfie on it.
2: In case we ever got stopped by the military or something on our way in to do this stupid radio show.
1: I tried to use it once and it did not work. Just letting you guys know.
2: I tried to use it to get in the bar one time. It didn't work either. They thought I was the feds and made me go. No, I didn't. I didn't do
1: oh,
2: that.
1: Oh, that's hysterical. No.
2: I need to get in a club with my FEMA. They'd be like, no, you're not.
1: They would think mine was fake because literally, remember, they picked photos like from our Instagram and mine was like me doing a mirror selfie. I was like, wait, let's get an official photo.
2: And mine was like me petting a stingray from vacation.
1: Yeah, it's like, you made this, girl. And really quick, I don't know if you guys saw, but Britney Spears' son, Jaden James, he is the new face of MAC Cosmetics. And this is after we've seen him walk a couple runways, a couple red carpets. So it looks like he wants to do some modeling, and he is. So hopefully they'll be close together in California. And if you want to be close together with us, you can always do that. 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

0: pretty glad that you're alone. You said she's scared of me? I mean, I don't see what she sees, but maybe it's 'cause I'm wearing your cologne.
1: It's the Fred Show. Thank you so much for having us on today. We love you. 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A new player with Showbiz Shelly, or is another tie tomorrow? It's another tie. And she won't leave. She won't leave. She's a house guest that won't leave. Another tie breaker tomorrow morning in the showdown. And it's Friday. We'll see you tomorrow. Bye, guys.
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0: XL93, the Forks hit music station. I had a dream last night. Very vivid dream. Kelly Ripa, Mark Consuelos, and Michael Gelman were all in my dream last night for my other job. Remember my job back in the day? Live with Kelly and Ryan?
1: Mm-hmm.
0: It was like I was filling in for Mark. I don't know where he was. He was shooting that TV series.
1: Oh, yeah. Up in Canada.
0: Canada?
1: Oh, it was Riverdale. I was like, something high.
0: Yeah, I think he got called back to Riverdale or something. And there I stepped in. I was like, this was so much fun. Great to see you guys. And Gelman. Anyway, I had a vivid dream. And I woke up with a smile on my face. I was very happy. Do you ever celebrate how well you sleep?
1: Yeah.
0: I slept so well.
1: If the dream is good, but if the dream is stressful, then that's a stressful night.
2: How did it make you feel is the real question.
0: You're missing my point. It wasn't about the dream. I had several thoughts last night, but I woke up fully rested.
1: You're lucky. I woke up to a big thump on my back. Michael went like this and literally just like punched me in my back in his sleep. And he woke both of us up and he was like, oh, I'm so sorry. I'm so sorry.
0: This is why I don't sleep with men. They just thump
1: you.
0: Honestly,
1: in all these years,
2: they all thump, okay?
1: Something like that has never happened in the 17 years that we've been together. Like, it's never happened.
0: He needs to back off and scoot over.
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I had these a lot as a kid. And dentists are saying this is worse than some candy. It's not candy. And it's a good snack.

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1: Now, this was in my algorithm. We've eaten these. You probably give them to your kids. They're called goldfish crackers.
2: Yeah.
1: Goldfish crackers. They're a staple. Some would say their favorite snack.
2: Yes.
1: Dentists are saying, no, it can be worse than chocolate. In some candies, the flour mixes with saliva to create sticky, sugary paste, gets stuck in the teeth and causes real drama. But don't you know when you eat stuff like that? I mean, I feel like cheese, it's all that stuff. It's going to, you got to water pick it, floss it out.
2: Think about that when you're eating crackers.
1: I didn't also, think it'd be worse than candy.
3: You give this to your 5-year-olds, and so they're not really getting in there and brushing good.
1: No, they're probably not flossing, are they?
2: No.
1: That always stood out to me. They're so great, though. They're the perfect snack. And when they get soggy, I love them. Now, a cold.
3: You like them soggy?
1: Oh, I like my grape nuts soggy. I like my cereal soggy.
3: That's
1: like the milk
3: different.
1: To get chocolatey.
3: Cereal soggy, fine. But how do you?

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1: I think he means he puts it in his mouth and like lets it soften. And
2: then I let it soften before I
0: like a bowl
2: like the roof of
0: water.
2: My mouth takes charge.
1: Got it.
2: Today's quote. 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
1: If you visualize Drake wearing a hat, it's probably a starter cap repping his beloved Toronto Raptors, but looks like he might have a 10-gallon hat hanging somewhere in his closet soon. 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
2: 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Have you heard it? Are you using it? Coming up.
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0: XL93. 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Slang vocabulary. I have learned so much. I'm throwing stuff around.
1: That's right.
0: There's a new one. This one I will over-index usage of. I love this one. It's so good. It's so perfect. I can use it so often.
1: Right.
0: It's, what is it? It's
1: polyester.
0: Polyester. Check it out. Sis and Abe, polyester.
1: If someone calls something polyester, they basically mean it feels fake. Cheap, yep. Mass-produced.
0: Inauthentic.
1: Or like it's trying too hard or trying too hard to impress. That's polyester.
0: Right.
1: So it's kind of replacing cringe a little bit.
0: Yeah. It sounds a little more playful, but everybody's IG is polyester, bro.
1: I know. I was thinking IG. That. I'm like, basically, right? If you have an Instagram, I think we're all like, a little polyester.
0: You are polyester on your Instagram, bro. I hate to say it, but we are so going to have the best time with polyester.
1: I know.
0: Yeah, I'm very excited
2: about it. There's actually a trend right now that's like anti-polyester where everybody's like posting their flops, you know?
0: But does it say anti-polyester? Or you
2: no,
0: just
2: it doesn't say anti-polyester. It just says these are like my flops.
1: What do you mean flops? Like bad pictures? Like when
2: no,
1: you're trying
2: to... No,
0: like outtakes.
2: Yeah, like stuff that I didn't show on Instagram. Fails this week that I have. Like I didn't make this sale on my call. I didn't, you know, I was late
0: like
2: to this meeting.
1: That's cool.
0: I like versus
1: that.
0: Versus people who like fake apologize to me that are polyester apologies.
1: Whoa, that sounds deep.
2: Yeah, something who,
0: I'm just telling you what people do.
2: You.
0: They apologize or they give you a compliment. It's a polyester compliment.
1: Mm.
0: I don't buy it.
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2: I don't know if it's my phone or me. 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
3: 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It's definitely you.
2: But when I speak like this into it, it does type it correctly.
3: Right.
2: And then I get upset with it. I'm like, no. And then it records that.

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1: So I found myself using my voice dictation a lot now on my phone.
2: I noticed that.
1: Yeah, well, I also, when I send all of y'all a text, it's now voice dictated.
2: Mm-hmm.
1: So I hit that little button and I talk into the phone. Well, my guy, my girl, whatever is inside my phone doesn't hear well. So my phone has a hearing issue. So now when, you know, because I would sit in a place, public place, or on a bench.
2: Oh, okay.
1: And be like, Tanya and Sissany, I have an idea for tomorrow, and this is it. And then I was, at the end, I always say, and sorry for any typos, this has been dictated. I say that.
2: That's how you do it? But you're still mumbly.
3: Yeah.
1: My phone just can't hear. So now, when I send a voice note, I have to speak like this in public. So I'm speaking loudly. I'm yelling into my phone.
2: That happens with my Google Home.
1: But it defeats the purpose of me doing it.
2: Type it out. You got two choices here.
1: No, my doctor says stop typing. Has your doctor not told you that?
2: Why?
1: Madness.
2: Oh, no.
1: Yeah. And that is causing a lot of issues in people's fingers and wrists. And over time.
2: Carpal tunnel?
1: That and worse. It's a ripple effect.
2: What's worse?
1: It gets up to your elbow and it gets into your arms and your shoulders.
2: I mean,
1: let me tell you now,
2: I know.
1: Stop typing.
2: What? Like on our keyboards too? Like,
1: stop it all. If you go to Silicon Valley and you talk to the smart thinkers there, they don't type.
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1: The Fast and Furious celebrated its 25th anniversary on June 22nd, a moment that launched one of the most successful franchises in cinematic history. 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Shoots in December. He promises F11. 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
5: 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Ariana Grande is 4 for 4 on the countdown this week. Hate that I made you

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2: Biggest song of the day from Taylor, and Taylor is second only to Madonna's 12 nominations at the VMAs, clocking in with 9 nods. The show airs live on Paramount Plus September 26th. I knew you, number one.

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1: Tanya has a trending report. 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
1: Okay. Let's get to this trending report. Tanya, go ahead. You're on.
2: So Ray, the woman behind the song,
1: Love Ray,
2: Where Is My Husband? She's making a pretty bold promise to her fans right now. She says she's flat out refusing to write her third album until she falls in love. She was on the Today Show and she said, I'm on strike from making an album until I fall in love. And when they asked if she was serious about waiting that long, she doubled down. She said, absolutely, I'm hard set. It could be 10 years, guys. She says she's just tired of writing from heartbreak. Her last two projects were basically all about being alone or getting her heart stomped on. And she already, she's already picked out the title of the third album and it's going to be And Then She Fell in Love. So she wants to write from a different place for once. She's not forcing something just to have new music. So,
3: but isn't that forcing it?
1: No, I understand it. Look, she's tired of writing about bad dudes. Like, she's done it. How many heartbreak bad dudes can you write about? She wants something refreshing. And here's the interesting thing. Oh. I feel like her fans are going to try and hook her up fast because they're going to want the new music.
3: But that's the thing.
1: Millions of people as wing people, wing men.
3: Is she going to fall for the first dude because she wants to fall in love so badly? And that's, maybe that's not her dude.
2: Exactly.
3: And then it's not the right love. And then,
1: well, there's a good album. Because she went in with the intention of making it the right person. So it becomes an authentic album. It's not polyester.
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2: Thanks for being with us. Jonas Brothers are next. Are you ready? They got new music coming up. This is a good hour to be here.
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1: Another day, another week, another time, opportunity, and accomplishment, and accolade for the Jonas Brothers. By the way, a few weeks ago, not too long ago, they just were named Disney Legends at the D23 convention of fans in Anaheim.
2: Yeah,
1: congratulations, Jonas Brothers.
3: Very fun.
4: Thank you so much.
1: And when you think about it,
5: thing that was
1: Kevin, Nick, Joe, to be a legend already and still the youth of America at the same time, that's an intersection of pop culture yet to be achieved. Wouldn't you say, Joe?
4: Absolutely. I mean, I think working with Disney all these years and to share the room with Anne Hathaway and The Rock, formerly known as Dwayne the Johnson, it really is special to receive something such like a high honor. It really was a beautiful room, and we're so excited, you know, to continue kind of doing more projects with them. I mean, we just released Camp Rock 3 only a few weeks ago as producers, which is kind of wild. And so maybe more in the future.
1: Nick, what would you say if you were to distill this down, the Jonas Brothers' secret to the magic, the secret to the success year after year, what would you distill it down to?
5: I mean, I think it's hands down the fans. It's just been incredible to watch over the last, you know, 20 years at this point. I think it's also a testament to our love for working with each other and getting to do what we do together. It's really incredible to get to share these moments with family and to still be having these new experiences.
1: Some unbelievable new music from the Jonas Brothers that I gotta play. This track coming up next. You're gonna love vibe. It's next.
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0: 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It has nostalgic tones and textures to it, inspired by some of those early 2000s days.
1: Yeah, this is so exciting for us. This song's finally out. We wanted to tap back into that early sound, our kind of breakthrough album in 07, self-titled, and a little bit longer, and just that time in our lives when everything was new and exciting. We were writing about things that were happening to us in real time, and so we re-teamed with John Fields, our producer from those records, to give it that feel, nostalgic feel, but also this lyric is all about those endless summers you have when you're 16 and you feel like you get the world at your fingertips and it kind of just goes by in a flash. You know, it's exciting for us to you know, get this out there now and to also have a lot of announcements coming in the, you know, next few days, but kicking this thing off.
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XL93. That's going to wrap it up for us. 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The On Air with Ryan Seacrest podcast. Have a great day.

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1: Justice for cheerleading.
2: Yes.
0: And you were a cheerleader, Gabby.
2: I was.
0: So my friend sent me, J-Lo sent me this reel.
3: It's basically gymnastics, dancing, and throwing your friends into the f***ing sky while everyone smiles like this is completely normal. Mm-hmm. Everybody has to be perfectly synchronized while moving at a pace that looks like someone hit fast forward. You've got flyers getting launched into the f***ing stratosphere while the bases stand underneath with their arms out like, we'll probably catch you. Then you've got tumblers throwing back handsprings, flips and twists across the floor like their spine came with a f***ing warranty. And then come the pyramids where apparently one human being standing on another human being wasn't difficult enough. So they said, f*** it, let's add more people. Most of us can't even carry all the f***ing groceries in one trip.
0: That part, people can't even carry, men can't even carry the Stanley Cup and the keys.
2: Oh yeah, they don't have the girl claw.
0: Right.
2: People need to get out there and just do one cheer practice and see if you can make it, because I promise you, you cannot.
0: There is a reason I quit in the end. It was because I didn't feel like working that hard anymore.
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1: This is a billion-dollar idea I wish one of us had come up with. Lockers where you can rent sports or game equipment in a park.
2: That's so smart.
1: It is so smart. Like, if you don't have pickleball equipment, you just go rent it for $5. Or bocce ball.
2: Yeah. Get people out there.
1: Please.
3: 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If you had one shot, one opportunity.

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1: My name is Liz Bethany and Gabby is here. Hello.
2: Hello, hello.
1: It is a Stranger Danger co-host day, so I've never met you before today. Mm-hmm. Not even many messages were exchanged.
2: No, just a few.
1: But you did tell me that you got married a couple weeks ago.
2: Yep.
1: I like to ask one question to everybody about their wedding.
2: Okay.
1: What is the one thing that went wrong?
2: Oh,
1: or at least one thing that went wrong.
2: Yeah. So we, like I mentioned before, we did our own music. So a Spotify playlist, and I had it on my laptop, and my laptop forced a Windows update in the middle of the dance music.
1: Every time.
2: Yeah.
1: Every time. If you have to show someone something.
2: Oh, yeah.
1: If you are like trying to speed race through a project because it's due, that's when the update has to happen. Okay, go on.
2: Yeah. So it stopped for like 7 minutes and just forced a Windows update. So being from Buffalo, if you're from Buffalo, you know the Canadian National Anthem by heart. So me and all of my girlfriends from Buffalo just repeatedly sang the Canadian National Anthem until the music started again.
1: So that's not too bad. I went to a wedding recently and she realized she didn't have her veil on right before she was going to go down the aisle. So she was like, never mind, hang on.
2: Yeah.
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1: We were just talking to Gabby about your wedding, but you also had an icebreaker kind of communication thing. What'd you guys do?
2: Yeah, so we had on the back of our like card of the itinerary for the day, we had a little game. So it was asking like who my godparents were, to find like people on Connor's rugby team, to find out what Connor got his siblings for Christmas every year. So people had to go around and talk to each other, and then they could win a prize.
1: What does he get his siblings every year?
2: He gets them these little like metal lawn ornaments shaped like different animals, but they're always like the most crotchety looking things.

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1: Rihanna loves to wear things that she looks great in that other people can't pull off. Mm-mm. People are trying to wear skeins. S-K-E-A-N-S.
2: What?
1: Think of a skort.
2: Okay.
1: But long jeans.
2: A skort, but long. So it's like jeans with a skirt on top?
1: Yeah. But long jeans, baggy jeans.
2: Oh.

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1: Gabby has been talking about her wedding. You said you used your friends as vendors.
2: Yeah, absolutely.
1: That feels bold.
2: What do you mean?
1: Did you fight with any of them?
2: No, not a single one. No, we were on such good terms, all of us. Like, the questions that we needed to answer were answered because they treated us like it was a professional relationship for the most part. And then we would talk about it on the side, like as friends as well. But it was handled very like, this is my job first and friend second.
1: Okay, let's pretend like none of them are listening. Did any of them disappoint you?
2: No.
1: What?
2: No. I would be bitter honest if they did. But no, I was like so thoroughly impressed with every single one of them. They were all great, all lovely. And the thing was, people at the wedding raved about every single one of them too. It was so cool.
1: Did you have to pay any of them?
2: We did pay them. Okay. Yeah, just like out of respect. I wasn't going to like use their services and like not pay them. But they did all heavily discount for us, yeah, which was great.
1: Congratulations. This was a much more boring conversation than I wanted it to be.
2: Sorry to disappoint.
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1: I've already established that my Stranger Danger co-host, Gabby, is thankfully an Android user.
2: Yeah, absolutely.
1: Are you team gas car or electric car?
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1: Yeah, same.
2: Yeah.
1: There's a girl who went on a whole rant about how electric car users are liars because it just takes more time and the same amount of money. Ooh.

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1: I'm Elizabeth Bethany, my Stranger Danger co-host. What do you do for a living?
2: I do cancer research.
1: Yes. Your name is Gabby. Cancer research, that's, you're very smart.
2: Oh, thank you.
1: But you said it unfortunately does not pay what people would think it pays.
2: Yeah.
1: Every day there's a new thing about what causes cancer.
2: Oh, yeah. Yeah.
1: So I just wanted to go over these, see from your professional judgment if your research has shown this to be true.
2: Okay.
1: So the latest one is that if you eat after 8 a.m., you are 29% more likely to die of cancer.
2: So, like, you're supposed to eat breakfast before or, like, anytime you
1: before
2: eat?
1: Before 8. Okay. Before 8. So none of this intermittent fasting.
2: Interesting.
1: What do you think?
2: I feel like it's not true. Okay.
1: This woman says she has developed cancer because of her cheating husband.
2: Oh.
1: Yep.
2: Obviously.
1: Cancer-causing STI.
2: Ooh.
1: Is what she got. So,
2: well, okay. Maybe. True. Yeah.
1: Drinking Diet Coke brings you cancer?
2: Yeah.
1: Fabric softener and dryer sheets also causing cancer.
2: Oh, interesting.
1: So don't use that, I guess. I mean, this is New York Post, so they
2: obviously really do their research.
1: Correct. Oh, the keto diet. It increases your chance at small intestine cancer.
2: Interesting.
1: Yeah.
2: I feel like at this rate, you can say anything can or will reduce cancer.
1: Yeah. Oh, wait. These are the top two jobs.
2: That cause cancer?
1: That cause cancer due to radiation.
2: Radiation?
1: Hold on. It is a pilot.
2: Ooh.
1: And a flight attendant.
2: Oh, get out of them planes.
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1: Not to be morbid or anything, but now that we've lost Dolly Parton and then also Tim Curry.
2: Ugh, tragic.
1: Who is the guy from Rocky Horror.
2: Yeah.
1: Okay. So they're both 80 years old.
2: Like on the dot.
1: Yeah. Mm. And everything comes in threes.
2: Mm.
1: So we might lose another 80-year-old.
2: We can't do it.
1: What if it's Cher?
2: It can't be Cher. We can't lose Cher.
1: Sylvester Stallone.
2: No.
1: Ed O'Neill.
2: Oh my God.
1: Henry Winkler.
2: No.
1: Goldie Hawn.
2: No.
1: Ernie Hudson. Liza Minnelli.
2: Oh my gosh.
1: Donald Trump.
2: Ooh.

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1: When I say the word pineapple, what comes to mind?
2: Upside down cake.
1: Okay. That is not even one of the things that I was thinking. I immediately go to either the debate of pineapple pizza.
2: Oh.
1: Or to swingers.
2: Yeah.
1: I also feel like a lot of times pineapple is a weird safe word for people.
2: Yeah, I guess I get it.
1: So I saw a license plate that said pineapple, and that's it.
2: So many things.
1: What could it be about?
2: I don't think we want to know.
1: Honestly. I think it's got to be swingers.
2: I feel like it's the most obvious one for sure.
1: Because why else would you love pineapples that much?
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0: Grand Forks, thank you so much for having us on today. I'm Elizabeth Bethany, and we are always here for you on the air and on iHeart. 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
3: Yes.
2: Coming up next. But first, what do you think about jellies, the shoes?
3: The shoes?
2: Yeah.
3: Like the jelly sandals?
2: Yeah.
3: Oh my gosh, what a throwback.
2: I got them. They're like crisscross, and I wore them. Somebody else was matching me the other night. I'm saying
3: they're
2: coming back.
3: Are they still as uncomfortable as I remember?
2: They were okay.

0: This is XL93. You casually mentioned that your husband gave CPR to your cat.
1: Yeah.
0: Elaborate, please.
1: So our cat Tux is a diabetic. Because he's a diabetic and it went untreated, he had to have all of his teeth removed because the diabetes rotted out all of his teeth. They didn't really tell us how to continue his insulin. If he wasn't eating, he didn't need as high of a dosage because his blood sugar wasn't spiking. So I gave him too much insulin without realizing it. So he basically OD'd on insulin. And God bless Connor. He was home working. He was like, he's acting really weird. He's like lethargic and now he's shaking. So I started driving home and he was like, he's dead. He's dying. I'm giving him CPR. And he gave him CPR for 45 minutes. We realized his blood glucose was probably low and he gave him a syringe full of sugar water. It brought it up a little bit, but he was still actively not breathing. So Connor continued CPR as we drove to the emergency vet. And then we got to the emergency vet and he was fine. They gave him some more I think it was glucose, syrup stuff to bring his blood sugar up more and some wet food, but then he was fine. But yeah, Connor, a champ.
0: So he's mouth-to-mouthing?
1: Oh, mouth-to-mouthing. As he's slobbering and bleeding and shaking, and because he was still bloody because he had all of his teeth removed 4 days prior.
0: Oh my God.
1: So yeah, just slobbering with our cat.
0: And I mean, how do you know the rhythm and how far to push in?
1: He literally said instinct just kicked in and he just did it. And he said, thank God you weren't here because you wouldn't have let me do what I needed to do because he said it was traumatic.
0: I don't know if I want to ask questions there.
1: Yeah.
0: And how do you plug a cat's nose when you're doing the mouth thing?
1: He just went full mouth around mouth and nose.
0: Oh, yeah, I guess that's what you do for
1: babies.
0: Infants.
1: Yeah.
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1: You have piercings, right? 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
1: Oh, well, yeah, that's what I mean.
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1: 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So last week we were actually talking about how someone once told me to smell my earrings, and I've been very upset about it ever since because they smell bad.
2: Oh, I'm sure.
1: They smell bad. 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You just thread it through and...
2: I don't like the sound of it.
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1: Gabby was telling us about what you did differently at your wedding and like a little icebreaker game.
2: Yeah, so we decided to greet our guests because I hate when you're at a wedding and like the only time you see the bride and groom is they're like walking down the aisle and then they're bouncing everywhere. So we greeted our guests as they arrived. We like had cocktails ready and live music. So we got to kind of interact with everybody before the ceremony. Then we did ceremony, second cocktail hour with more like live music, drinking, whatever. And then we started our dance party with a boat race, which is like a rugby game where you sit in a line and the first person in the line has to chug a beer. And then once their beer is done, you move back the line chugging beers until whoever finishes first wins. And we did win. The bride's side won.
1: Nice. We were introduced into our reception with Flip Cup.
2: Ah.
1: And the bride. I mean, it wasn't even close.
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1: I saw that Sydney Sweeney doing some of her own stunts now. 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
1: You watched Heated Rivalry, right?
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1: Did you see Connor's story, though? He shaved his head off.
2: He buzzed his hair.
1: I think it looks good. Yeah. Honestly, the buzz hair looks better than this other hairstyle that everyone is doing these days.

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1: I've been spending too much time on this Brian Koberger case. And now, when I was listening to the book about this, the Idaho 4, I didn't know the judge's name until then. And they were saying Judge Hippler. And I thought they were saying Hitler. And it just made me wonder, like, what do you think is the worst last name anyone could ever have?
2: Oh, my gosh.
1: I think it might be Hitler.
2: Probably. I feel like you can't have that last name anymore. 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
2: 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They're like, we'll just make it sound similar, but change it.
1: Yeah. I actually had a whole list of names in my head that I was going to say, you definitely don't want that last name. But what are some last names no one should have?
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2: 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Backrider.
1: What?
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1: Wow.
2: Like, it can go either way, but that was...
0: So it might as well just be doggy style.
3: That's insane.
0: Gabby said Bundy would be a terrible last name.
2: Oh my God. Yeah.
3: And then, like, you know that there's a ton of people that loved the name Ted or Theodore, and they're like, well, now I can't.
0: I think it's coming back. Just

0: It's XL 93.
1: There is a guy who is suing the flight attendant after another drunk passenger disturbed his flight.
2: Disturbed how?
1: I'm Liz Bethany. Gabby is here as my Stranger Danger co-host. Hi.
2: Hi.
1: And this guy said that he had an empty seat next to him. And when a drunk man needed to be restrained on the flight, they moved him to this empty seat.
2: Mm-hmm.
1: And he said wine was spilled on him and he was elbowed.
2: Oh, the elbow.
1: Yep. And it turns out you can sue for a loss of capacity to enjoy life. This is what he's suing for. And it's like for a lot of money. We should all be suing our exes for the loss of capacity to enjoy life. So I would be calling a lawyer right now if you have a bad ex and be like, if they broke your heart to pieces, now I have no capacity to enjoy life.
2: No, absolutely not.
1: Give me $1.5 million. But then also, do you think he deserves money because, like, he said the flight attendants were not helping him. They were not easing the situation.
2: Well, were the flight attendants serving him or was he drunk, like, before he even got on the plane?
1: The drunk guy. I would assume drunk beforehand.
2: Yeah.
1: But they were mad at this guy who's suing. They were like, you know, you just have to deal with this. You don't get to complain.
2: Yeah. I feel like it is just one of those things of life. Like you can't, what are they going to start suing people with babies that cry on planes next?
1: God. No, hopefully not because I just got a baby.
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